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0: WIRX. Fun fact, every phone call is made with an ounce of love. Don't ask. It's the Greg Beharrell Show. You know, if there's one thing that people are always saying to me, it's, Greg, what's something people don't know about you? I'm a multitasker. You have to be when you cry this much. Another thing people are saying is, Greg Beharrell, you don't have enough news from Fresno on your radio show. And you're thinking, Greg, why would I care what's going on in Fresno? Well, Fresno is a magical place, as we're about to find out when we listen to another actual clip from the Fresno Television News.
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It's WIRX, Everything That Rocks, with Greg Bihero Weeknights. Sorry, just to be clear, my last name isn't Weeknights. Someone forgot the comma, and as I was reading, it's just Greg Bihero, Weeknights. Okay? So...

0: That's see, but
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2: I'm calling from Carville, Tennessee, which is out of Memphis in Shelby County.
3: You're calling from Memphis? Well, let me ask you something about the South. Is moonshine still a thing?
2: Oh, yeah. It's been around for a long time.
3: So it still exists?
2: Oh, yeah. I think it still exists in certain areas it do.
1: So educate us. What would happen to a person if they drank moonshine?
2: Well, I heard you get drunk with it mighty quickly.
3: So then what would your advice be to someone who's thinking of drinking moonshine?
2: If it's going to be doing some bad things to you, I'd say don't drink it, though.
3: Yeah, exactly. Stay away.
2: Yeah, I've drank it before, but I've about two or three times, but that's about it, though.
3: Hold on. You've drank moonshine before?
2: Just about three times is about it.
3: Two or three times?
2: But it never did anything to me or anything.
3: Well, what was all that stay away talk? Just so you can keep it all for yourself? Private stash?
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6: 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Celebrate Happy Birthday America at the annual Berrien County Youth Fair, August 17th through the 22nd in Berrien Springs, Michigan.
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15: Partly cloudy with fog in spots tonight with a low of 65. Winds out of the northwest around 5 miles an hour. Mainly cloudy with fog early tomorrow. Chance for storms, highs around 80. I'm staff meteorologist Derek Hite.
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0: It's WIRX, everything that rocks. Mind you, I try to answer every phone call, but I only have two hands. Well, two and a half. It's a thing.
1: Can I ask you a question?
2: I don't know. Can I trust you?
1: Well, I mean, I think if juries can, then you can.
2: Juries?
1: Yeah, juries, plural. I had 87 parking tickets. Don't ask. So what are you going to do with your night?
2: What am I doing with my night? Nothing. Same thing I do every night. Nothing.
1: And do you think talking like Pinky in the Brain has anything to do with it?
2: What?
1: Same thing we do every night, Pinky. Try to take over the world.
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Please note, if a smile appears elsewhere on your body, be sure to seek medical assistance.

0: It's WIRX. When someone calls, that's two people who are no longer lonely. Isn't that good? Yeah, I submitted that to Hallmark, but I haven't heard back.
1: Hey, what's up?
0: Hey, not much. Who's this?
1: I'm Larry.
0: Okay, that sounded like you made it up as you were talking.
1: What's up?
0: Nothing. Just another of my classic barbs.
1: No way. Are you Greg B. Harrell, too?
0: Yeah, I am the sequel no one wanted. Greg B. Harrell, too.
1: You gotta be kidding me. Oh my God, I cannot believe it.
0: I said the same thing to my mirror this morning, just with more shock and disdain.
1: Oh my God. Really?
0: Yeah, no, it is me.
1: Oh my God, really?
0: Yes, it is me. Well, you know, now that you're questioning it, even I'm not sure if it's me.
1: Oh, I'm so happy right now.
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2: Partly cloudy with fog in spots tonight with a low of 65. Winds out of the northwest around 5 miles an hour. Mainly cloudy with fog early tomorrow. Chance for storms, highs around 80. I'm staff meteorologist Derek Hite.
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1: Video games have a major problem with career advancement. 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

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Oh, wait. Was I supposed to read the last part? Or no?

0: It's WIRX, or as we say around here, RIRX. We're going to the phones.
1: So this show is sometimes about learning.
2: Yeah.
1: So what's something you can teach everyone?
2: I have no idea. Like, to teach or...
1: Just, what are you an expert in?
2: I don't know. My brain is fried. I can't think.
1: Your brain is fried. So are you applying to be the hydroponics teacher? Just what's something that you know how to do well?
2: Shots.
1: Like drinking?
2: Yeah, definitely.
1: Oh, okay. Teach us shots.
2: Okay, so you get the shot glass, you get the bottle, and you pour that, so it overfill it. Not too much, because you don't want to waste your alcohol, you know?
1: This would be a good class to take right after calculus.
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18: Partly cloudy with fog in spots tonight with a low of 65. Winds out of the northwest around 5 miles an hour. Mainly cloudy with fog early tomorrow. Chance for storms, highs around 80. I'm staff meteorologist Derek Height.
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0: It's WIRX. We're going to the phones. Bloop. I don't know what that noise was. Yep.
1: So, Greg, how did you get your gig anyway?
0: Like, how did I get a job in radio?
1: Yeah. How'd they find you?
0: I answered an ad.
1: Really?
0: As in, can you add? It was the only skill required. Let me ask you this. How do you think I got this job?
1: I don't know. You're persistent enough. You bugged them enough till they said, okay, fine, here you go.
0: Well, bugged is accurate. I do have insect qualities. I wear so much concealer, it might as well be an exoskeleton.
2: This
0: it's
2: is
0: the Greg B. Harrell Show on Everything That Rocks, WIRX. When you say our call letters out loud, it sounds like works, because someone around here had to.

0: It's WIRX, and we're going to the Frones. Okay. Yeah, no, I said Frones by mistake. Can we all move past it?
1: I'm calling from Carville, Tennessee, which is out of Memphis in Shelby County.
2: You're calling from Memphis? Well, let me ask you something about the South. Is moonshine still a thing?
1: Oh, yeah, it's been around for a long time.
2: So it still exists?
1: Oh, yeah, I think it still exists in certain areas they do.
0: So, educate us. What would happen to a person if they drank moonshine?
1: Well, I heard you get drunk with it mighty quickly.
2: So then what would your advice be to someone who's thinking of drinking moonshine?
1: If it's going to be doing some bad things to you, I'd say don't drink it, though.
2: Yeah, exactly. Stay away.
1: Yeah, I've drank it before, but about two or three times, but that's about it.
2: Hold on. You've drank moonshine before?
1: Just about three times, that's about it.
2: Two or three times?
1: But it never did anything to me or anything.
2: Well, what was all that stay away talk? Just so you can keep it all for yourself? Private stash?
3: 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Bob and Tom, they're the engine. Brock and Kiki, pure high-octane combustible fuel. John Cruz, the driver keeping us barely on the road. And Greg Beharrell, well, he's the rando guy hanging out at the window, waving at strangers.
4: Let's go!
3: Everything that rocks, especially the people. And I think we should put Brock in the trunk. This is WIRX.
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21: Lows level off around 65. Fog in spots overnight under mainly cloudy skies. Northwest winds around 5 miles an hour. Chance for storms with fog in spots early Thursday, 80. I'm staff meteorologist Derek Height.
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0: It's the Greg B. Harrell Show. We talk about weird music stuff on this show, and this is weird. And this is one of those music urban legends. So, as the story goes, in mid-90s New York, there was an underground stolen songs market. Wait, what? Yeah, people would steal songbooks, demos, paper scribblings from major bands, and they'd sell pages of song lyrics or sections of a demo tape for thousands of dollars to bands who want a hit track. Famously, this happened to Eddie Vedder's songbook in 1994 and Green Day albums in the late 90s, early 2000s. I like to think that upon learning of the theft, both bands exclaimed, "What roguery is this?"
1: Greg B. Harrell is on WIRX.

0: It's WIRX. Here, this call came in right here. No, that's not it. Here it is.
1: Did somebody already ring you up because I had to take a pee?
0: You weren't going to call me because you have to take a pee? Well, just go pee and call me back.
1: Hey, listen, man. I'm doing it right now.
0: What?
1: Yeah, I'm taking a pee right now.
0: Hey, the only thing we around here is my self-confidence. Are you still going?
1: Yes.
0: Great. Now I'm literally doing bathroom humor. Oh, so you're drinking.
1: Absolutely.
0: Yeah. What are you drinking?
1: Oh, whiskey, of course.
0: Whiskey. Okay. I just wanted to know what it took for someone to phone a radio station while going pee.
1: It's horrible. It's bloody horrible.
0: So you're drinking more than whiskey.
1: Oh, and schnapps.
0: Schnapps. Yeah. Okay.
1: Schnapps.
0: Yeah. Okay, so you're drinking more than just whiskey and schnapps. What else are we drinking?
1: Guinness.
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0: It's the Greg Beharrell Show. I don't like down comforters. The sighing keeps me up. I like to close every show by writing a little something in my diary. So here we go. Dear Diary, Greg Beharrell here. Remember, underneath everything, we are all the same. People who open birthday cards and pretend not to notice the money while reading the card. Thanks for listening, everybody.
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6: Lows level off around 65. Fog in spots overnight under mainly cloudy skies. Northwest winds around 5 miles an hour. Chance for storms with fog in spots early Thursday, 80. I'm staff meteorologist Derek Height.
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9: Lows level off around 65. Fog in spots overnight under mainly cloudy skies. Northwest winds around 5 miles an hour. Chance for storms with fog in spots early Thursday, 80. I'm Staff Meteorologist Derek Height.
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7: Lows level off around 65. Fog in spots overnight under mainly cloudy skies. Northwest winds around 5 miles an hour. Chance for storms with fog in spots early Thursday, 80. I'm Staff Meteorologist Derek Height.
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0: Most rock stations are boring. That was, this is, blah, blah, blah, blah, blah. Not here. No, this group of misfits are anything but boring. They say, want, and play what they want. Bob and Tom, John Cruise, Rock and Kiki, and Greg Bahero. You may not like them, but we guarantee two things. 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Everything that rocks, including people. 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
6: Lows level off around 65. Fog in spots overnight under mainly cloudy skies. Northwest winds around 5 miles an hour. Chance for storms with fog in spots early Thursday, 80. I'm staff meteorologist Derek Height.
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2: Mainly cloudy with fog early overnight with lows around 65. Winds out of the north around 5 miles an hour. Cloudy skies Thursday. Chance of thunderstorms. High temperatures reach up to 80. I'm staff meteorologist Derek Height.
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4: Cloudy with fog overnight with lows around 65. North winds around 5 miles an hour. Cloudy skies with fog in spots early Thursday. Chance for storms, 80. I'm staff meteorologist Derek Height.
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3: Cloudy with fog overnight with lows around 65. North winds around 5 miles an hour. Cloudy skies with fog in spots early Thursday. Chance for storms 80. I'm staff meteorologist Derek Height.
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0: ride on cruise control. We're WIRX, and we're more like a race car with no brakes. Bob and Tom, they're the engine. Brock and Kiki, pure high-octane combustible fuel. John Cruise, the driver keeping us barely on the road. And Greg Beharrell? Well, he's the rando guy hanging out at the window, waving at strangers.
1: Let's go!
0: Everything that rocks, especially the people. And I think we should put Brock in the trunk. 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
7: Cloudy with fog overnight with lows around 65. North winds around 5 miles an hour. Cloudy skies with fog in spots early Thursday. Chance for storms, 80. I'm staff meteorologist Derek Height.
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10: Overcast skies with fog in spots early today with a chance for storms. Highs around 83, winds out of the east around 5 miles an hour. Chance for storms tonight, 66. I'm Staff Meteorologist Derek Height.
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5: Overcast skies with fog in spots early today with a chance for storms. Highs around 83, winds out of the east around 5 miles an hour. Chance for storms tonight, 66. I'm staff meteorologist Derek Hite.
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7: Overcast skies with fog in spots early today with a chance for storms. Highs around 83, winds out of the east around 5 miles an hour. Chance for storms tonight, 66. I'm staff meteorologist Derek Height.
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0: 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Chance for storms tonight, 66.
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6: Overcast skies with fog in spots early today with a chance for storms. Highs around 83, winds out of the east around 5 miles an hour. Chance for storms tonight, 66. I'm Staff Meteorologist Derek Height.
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0: correct authorities in those religions, yes, then they absolutely could figure something out.
1: You know, yarmulke night at Yankee Stadium.
0: Who knows?
2: I think there would probably be a couple of problems.
1: I went to college in New York.

0: Amazing. That is a white guy with a bald head.
1: A huge bald head.
2: Then a black dude steps in front
0: of
2: him.
0: An equally bald head steps
3: in. That's right.
2: Can we make sure that gets posted at bobandtom.com?
3: There you go. Thank you very much. The solar eclipse just for you guys.
2: To the mailbag.
3: Okay.
2: Dear Bob and Tom Show, my elderly sister-in-law asked if she needed anything for a CVS run. She said, well, pointing to her ears, and then finally was frustrated and said, I need some of those ear dusters.
4: Oh, Q-tips.
2: She meant Q-tips. That's comes to us from the Czar.
0: This brings up a good time.
2: In Texas.
0: The Czar? Wow.
2: This guy's last name is spelled, the first four letters are C-Z-A-R.
0: Nice, the Czar.
3: Q-tips, that's cool. Not fooling anybody. I don't care what they put on the box.
0: Exactly.
1: Yeah.
3: You put the Q-tip in your ear.
1: Damn right.
3: In fact, the canal and try to get it as deep as you possibly can.
4: No, it pushes the wax back.
0: Somebody
4: in.
0: Sued. Oh. But what they should put on the box is, hey, some idiot jammed this in too far.
1: Yep.
3: Right.
0: We know these are for ears. Just be careful.
2: And I've gone on record as saying this. I've stayed in some very nice hotels in my life.
4: Mm-hmm. Mm-hmm.
2: And they always have their non-Q-tip brand Q-tips. No good.
0: You're exactly right.
2: They're like toothpicks.
3: Non-Band-Aid brand Band-Aids.
2: No good. Same thing. I don't know who makes Q-tips. Who is that? Johnson & Johnson?
1: I think it's Johnson & Johnson.
4: Q-tip people?
2: Whoever it is, bravo.
4: Mm-hmm.
0: They've nailed it.
2: I got one right here.
0: There is no comparable generic.
1: Nope. The gym has the right bad Q-tips.
4: Ah, nice.
2: Got the Q-tip. Do they make like extra large Q-tips?
0: Oh, yeah,
4: do you have
0: sure.
4: An extra large have Prince ear Charles canal?
0: You remember the old flu test or COVID test Q-tips?
4: Oh, yeah.
0: I have those.
2: Maybe can you buy those at the store?
3: You need a longer handle or a bigger swab?
4: What do you want? What end?
2: The whole thing.
3: The whole thing?
2: I want like the size of a pencil.
0: You want like a jousting stick?
2: Yeah.
3: You don't want like a boxing glove on the end of it? What are you?
2: And by the way, we're willing to become the official Q-tip radio station if they're interested.
0: That's right.
2: My heart is with
3: Q-tip. We'll have a Q-tip for you.
0: They're awesome.
4: Use them every day for a shower. I'm a huge fan.
2: Okay. Do you have another letter over there?
4: I have one.
2: Okay.
3: There you go, Chrissy.
4: When I was in the Navy, we used to buy blow-up dolls in ports, put them in the guys' racks, or they would just be hanging out in a shop waiting for someone important when they walked in.
0: Okay.
4: It was always a good gag.
0: Funny.
4: Because yesterday you brought up the fact that...
2: Yeah, we had that survey of what state is buying the most adult toys.
4: Mm-hmm.
2: And one of them was a military base where they were buying a bunch of dolls. We figured it's probably... What a great gag that would be.
4: So thank you, Walt, for informing us on that.
2: Okay, Chickster, what do you got over there?
3: Dear Bob and Tom Show, we were talking a couple days ago about vehicles and trying to transport, like piling up with a small sedan, mattresses and
2: It started with Jeff Oskey's dad was transporting a mast on a sailboat lashed to the side of his car, sticking out many feet in both front and the back.
3: And he said, yeah, let's go for it.
4: He put the little flags on it at least.
2: I'm sure he did. He's an engineer. He's a smart man, but it probably violated some law, but
4: sure.
2: I don't think he got pulled over. And if he did, he'd blame Jeff.
3: This is Justin in Lexington, Kentucky. We're talking about the ways people transport items in their vehicles. I took a picture of this guy last year hauling pallets through his back windshield and a bicycle on top of it. It blew my mind when I saw it and sent it to everyone I knew.
2: Why would he be...
3: And it's like a Nissan, or what is that?
4: Yeah, that's not a convertible?
1: It does look like a Nissan.
3: Oh, it's an Altima, yeah.
2: Why would he be hauling pallets in a car?
3: I don't know, brother. I don't know.
2: Okay. All right. Yeah, that's what it is. Bicycle way up onto... Oh, and then he's got a bunch of hunks of wood in the back of the...
4: He's making something.
2: Probably a bonfire, I'm guessing, out of those things, which... Aren't those toxic? Don't they have... isn't that treated wood?
3: Are they?
2: When you burn that, you huff it and... You get high.
4: What?
2: In the 1980s, writes Joel, my girlfriend had a Nissan Pulsar, a tiny coupe with a tiny trunk. I was gifted an antique dentist chair. I thought it'd be a good idea to give it to my father, who lived 2 hours away. The 350-pound chair required me to remove the trunk lid and running ropes through the car's windows to secure the chair from falling out of the trunk. We made it there. The paint on her car was ruined by the rubbing ropes. In the metal chair, rubbing on the metal body. My dad loved the gift. My wife forgave me because we're still married. Thank you, Joel. That's a nice transport story. What's coming up in the world of sports?
3: The Lakers have been sold again. Apparently, they were wanting to start a franchise in Vegas, but they said, hey, wait a minute. We could buy the Lakers. Sold. Russell Westbrook has retired. No one cares. Deshaun Watson will be starting for the Cleveland Browns in their first exhibition game. Six on tap for tonight in the NFL.
2: So he's not playing for a prison team.
3: And WNBA, Dallas, Minnesota, and Golden State win last night. And more sports coming up.
2: Thank you very much. 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
11: Good morning, I'm Jim Irizarry. A suspect is in custody after South Bend Fire Department personnel reported a piece of equipment was stolen. An off-duty firefighter later saw someone with the equipment and confronted them. That person ran off. Police searched and found the suspect, taking them into custody. It's up to the prosecutor's office to decide on charges. The city of St. Joseph is embarking on a nearly $10 million project to replace or adjust more than 18,000 water meters in the coming years, following action this week by commissioners. The installation of the new meters throughout the area served by the St. Joseph water system is expected to take about a year and will involve contacting every customer. With November's election being 80 days away, St. Joseph County election officials are recruiting poll workers. From greeting incoming voters to being the vote center manager, those who qualify for the job receive a detailed training process to make sure that elections are not compromised. Indiana ranks 7th out of 50 states in election integrity. Indiana leaders are pushing for stronger online safety measures for children. Attorney General Todd Rokita is suing two major online platforms, Roblox and Discord. Rokita's lawsuit follows the death of 17-year-old Haley Busby of Fishers, who authorities say was allegedly lured and groomed online by an older man. The NFL preseason shifts into high gear tonight with six games. Among them, the Detroit Lions take on the Cincinnati Bengals at 7 p.m. The Indianapolis Colts travel to Foxborough to play New England at 7:30. You can hear the Colts Radio Network's coverage of that game starting at 6:30 p.m. on Sports Radio WSBT. The Chicago Bears host Cleveland on Saturday at 1 p.m.
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13: Areas of fog and clouds to start out today, but we will see rain return. That's going to be this afternoon and this evening. Highs today at 78. We'll drop down to 65 tonight with rain and a few thunderstorms overnight. And the rain continues for the start of Friday. We'll dry out in the afternoon with a high of 80. I'm Chief Meteorologist Carrie Pujol.
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3: Hey, welcome back to the Bob and Tom Show. We're in the O'Reilly Auto Parts Studios. At the news desk, it's Christy Lee.
4: Hi.
3: Hello there. There's Pat Godwin.
1: Hello.
3: Hello. There's Josh Arnold.
20: Hi.
3: There's Ace Cosby.
21: Hello.
3: I'm Chick, and hello, Tom.
2: Hello, Chick McGee.
3: Dear Bob and Tom Show, this email says, hello there.
20: Oh, old school.
3: Started right off with a hello
2: there. It says,
3: there.
2: You mean hello there?
22: Hello there.
3: That's
22: hello there.
3: What he did. Yeah, this is from Randall.
22: Hello there.
3: Tuesday night, my wife and I went to the Field of Dreams to watch the St. Paul Saints play the Iowa Cubs. The Saints have a pitcher. This is minor leagues. He's from Korea.
20: And young as hell.
3: And his name is Woo Suk Go.
4: Ooh.
20: Huh.
3: Thought you folks wouldn't like this. Would like it.
2: And you just said hello in Korean?
20: Yes.
3: What is it?
20: And young as hell.
3: Huh. A younger sale?
20: And young haseo.
1: That's a lot for hello.
4: That is a lot for hello.
20: And young as ale.
1: Hey, young as ale.
3: But don't they have
4: just
3: like
4: go,
3: a...
4: hey.
2: They have a short.
20: Sometimes people go, "Zayo."
3: What would be
2: Zayo?
3: what would be the equivalent of them going, "Oh, hey, man"?
20: What I just did. So
3: really?
20: No, no. So if somebody came, if I came in and said, "A young Zayo," and somebody just went, "Zayo,"
3: oh,
20: kind of a
3: okay.
20: shorter, yeah.
3: Okay,
2: hello.
3: This kind of sounds like Norm walking into Cheers.
2: Oh! Now, is there a difference in the accent of North Koreans and South Koreans? Can someone from South Korea tell if someone's from the other side?
20: A little bit, if they, especially, there are differences in the written language as well, so some slight differences. So I think they can.
2: Probably fewer words for food in North Korea.
20: Oh, yeah, probably. Wow. And freedom, and yeah.
4: Yeah.
2: Yeah, okay. Sorry.
3: Phil's and Twins tonight in Dyersville, the Field of Dreams game, 7:30 first pitch on Netflix. And Kevin Costner's rumored to be around there tonight.
2: Don't forget.
3: Taking part in the broadcast.
2: Don't forget Field of Dreams bourbon. Made by a friend of ours.
4: Yeah, Drew Storen, and it's very tasty.
2: Yeah, in honor of the Field of Dreams. Mm-hmm. That's a cool story. Now, speaking of baseball, we had Pope Night, which you mentioned.
3: Yes!
2: And this is not something we made up. You can see photographs of this.
3: Yeah. At the White Sox game.
2: And it was
3: White Sox Reds a couple nights ago.
2: Were they were passing out miters. Were they cardboard? What was the...
4: They had to have been, I would think.
2: I assume nobody's upset about this. They can understand that the actual current Pope is a White Sox fan.
4: Yes, and I think that everybody understands that he's got a good sense of humor and would have been fine.
2: But my idea is to do a multi-religious night.
4: Yes, that is not a good idea.
3: No.
2: Why not?
3: No, not a good idea.
2: We live in a... People
20: it already
2: forget.
20: Kind of is, though. Yeah. That's the thing. Anybody of any religion can go to a ball game.
4: Yeah.
20: It's not.
3: Yeah.
2: So you could have like a section with your Sikhs with the turbans.
20: Well, now so you want them separate in the ball game.
4: That's no.
2: Well, you wouldn't you because you've got those snake handlers. I'm not sitting with them.
3: You know what you are?
20: They're like, bring the snakes.
2: I want the snake handlers.
1: they
2: got to have their own section.
3: You're an agitator. That's
20: all
3: what
20: right.
3: you are.
20: The snake handlers, maybe we will give them the bleachers.
2: And I have a whole theory that you guys have poo-pooed about headgear and religious figures over the years. I think they all wear headgear because I think, for example, my guess is the mitre was probably because they had some really short popes and they wanted to be able to stand out. So they said to, you know, their hatter, what do you call a hat guy? Milliner. And said to the milliner, "Hey, look, Leo's kind of short. Can you give him a little bit of a boost, some high heels and a hat?"
3: I find it hard to believe
2: and
3: that.
2: And the milliner went, absolutely. And then,
3: okay.
2: But I think, I mean, every religion's got, because the old guys, they're going bald, and they're feeling, you know, less godlike. So give the guy a skull cap.
20: Some religions, if I thought you took even a cursory thumbing through any
1: read
20: scripture.
1: A little bit.
3: Anything at all.
20: There's a reason you cover your head. So there's.
2: I think it's because guys went bald.
3: No, it's out of some sort of respect. Never mind. Dear Bobby Tom Show.
2: You see, you're buying it. You're buying into their.
20: Now, here's the thing. Historically, things what Tom is talking about have happened.
3: Sure.
20: So I kind of do see where you're coming.
2: I mean, I wonder if there's a religion where everybody shaves their head. I guess that would be some of the monks, right?
1: Geez, the Krishnas.
4: The Hare Krishnas do that?
1: Yeah.
2: Is that a religion or is that a cult?
1: I think a religion.
2: I guess there's no difference, is there?
20: That's beam.
4: Well, now wait a minute.
3: Well, there's a lot of mainstream religions you can make the argument. That seems like a cult.
1: There's a lot of crazy religions out there.
3: Dear Bob and Tom Show.
2: Oh, sorry, just trying to have some.
3: I've been shot.
20: Yeah, we know you're a rascal.
3: Dear Bob and Tom Show, this is Joe from Scott City, Kansas. I've been shot before.
20: What?
3: And it didn't hurt until I got it treated. I heard you talking to Josh a couple of mornings ago, and can tell you guys that it does hurt when you get shot, just not when you're 2 feet from the gun barrel when it goes off. I got shot by accident.
20: Ah, oh, man.
2: Well, I hope so.
3: And then he goes, "Let me tell you something. It was anything but funny."
20: Oh, yeah, I guarantee you.
4: So what was the... I missed this
3: conversation. Love you guys. Keep being legendary. Yeah, Jeff, Oske, and Josh and I were talking about how... I wonder how it feels.
4: Oh, to be shot.
3: Getting
4: shot.
20: We were saying something about... Boy, it's got to be...
3: Because some people would go, "Oh, man, my back hurts. It feels like I've gotten shot." And I bet people who've gotten shot don't say that.
2: Remember the guy that did it as an art piece?
4: Yes.
2: Do you remember this?
4: Was he the guy that had the phone books in front of him or
2: no,
4: something?
2: No, oh. No. That was an idiot that got killed by thinking the phone books could stop the bullet. No, this was a long time ago. He was like standing in front of a Volkswagen or something, and he had someone deliberately shoot him with something like a .22. as part of a performance art piece.
20: Wow.
2: Hey, buddy, you can't paint. You just want to hang around with a bunch of archy-fartsy guys, so you're going to get yourself shot. Good idea.
20: Well, that must have been quite the sweepstakes of, hey, you get to shoot a performance artist. There must have been 50,000 entries.
2: Oh, yeah. do you mind if I aim right for the head? thank you very much. I'm sorry. Did you have something you wanted to do?
3: Dear Bob and Tom Show, my wife called me from work one afternoon. This is from Arthur.
0: My wife calls me from work.
3: She asked me, who the hell was that blonde was riding with me that morning on your way to work? It was our golden retriever. Her name is Thunder, and she was sitting up in the passenger side of our Fiero. Who the hell is that woman you're calling to?
2: A Fiero?
3: A Fiero.
4: Oh, boy.
3: Dog in the front seat.
2: Oh, those are... We had one. We gave one away air back in the day. That's the car that had the mid-engine, right?
4: Mm-hmm. Little tiny Pontiac.
2: And am I correct in saying there's a guy in this town that collects those?
4: They're really? Related to them. they collect Fieros, yes, but that, yeah.
3: How many?
4: Yeah.
3: How many?
4: They live real close to you, Tom, actually.
2: Were they two-seaters?
4: Mm-hmm. Yeah. They live real close to you.
2: No, but I mean, I'm trying to remember.
4: Yes, is a two-seater.
2: And it was a Pontiac?
4: Yes.
2: They didn't make them very long, did they?
4: No, they did not.
3: No, they were very short. Short car. They make a longer one.
2: He's paying me back for the fishing joke.
3: See, if they made a longer Fiero, that would be a...
4: that would be a sedan.
2: Figurillo.
3: A Le Sabre or something.
20: Those collectors here in town really collect them, too.
3: Yeah.
20: They even have Geraldine.
5: Oh!
20: You go over there, and she's just sitting there.
3: Yeah. Geraldine Ferrero, no Fiero.
20: I once ran for vice president. Nice to see you.
2: Oh, I thought you meant the Flip Wilson, Geraldine.
4: No.
2: What happened? How do I not get this?
3: Oh. The devil made me do it.
2: Underrated.
20: Geraldine Ferrero?
2: No, Geraldine Ferrero is related right where she... No.
3: Flip telling the jokes on... If you haven't seen Flip Wilson tell a joke,
2: and I don't know how
3: YouTube it today.
2: He's been erased. He was really funny.
4: He was funny. Did he do something bad? I don't know.
5: No, I don't think so.
20: I told you guys. And I guess it's uncomfortable and you don't want to talk about it, but every time this comes up, I tell you off the air.
4: Oh, okay.
2: Oh,
4: we always forget,
3: right?
4: Don't we?
3: And we put it out of our minds because we love Flip so much.
2: I mean, you know, OJ was funny in a movie, but I didn't know he was a murderer. He was pretty good. And never mind.
20: Flip Wilson didn't do anything bad, by the way.
2: Okay.
20: It's nothing like that.
2: Okay, good. I thought he was very funny.
20: Yes.
2: Did he get... Never mind.
4: Well, zip it.
20: Black culture doesn't like cross-dressing. That's what it is.
4: Really?
20: Yeah, yes.
4: What's his name? Tyler Perry.
5: Madea.
20: Yeah, and then ask a bunch of black people how they feel about it.
4: Oh, really?
20: Yes.
2: That's interesting.
5: Even Martin Lawrence did it. He's gone now. Martin Lawrence.
20: And this comes from black comedians who have been in here.
4: I had no idea.
20: Who also told us this when it came up.
2: Well, I thought he was funny. Sorry.
20: No, he is funny.
2: Okay, well, we have an update on the badminton international tournament coming up.
3: Is it badminton or badminton?
20: I think it's spelled minton, isn't it?
3: And we say badminton.
4: We always say badminton. Yeah.
2: We do?
5: Yeah.
2: I've always thought it was badminton.
3: Well, that's
4: well, you're probably you're a, right because you're walking.
20: It is spelled badminton.
2: Okay. But I know
3: what you are. You're a walking weekend at hand.
2: I just want to know
3: what you are.
2: I want to know if anybody out there is listening is betting on the forthcoming badminton tournament.
3: Badminton! There you go!
20: By the way, black culture has no problem with badminton.
3: No.
20: Right.
5: Because bad is good in black culture.
2: That's good to know. We have a... see, this is called the teaser path. The idea here is people aren't going to change the channel because they want to know about badminton, and I realized no one gives a flying F about badminton.
3: This is one of those mornings
5: see,
3: where...
5: See, badminton... That's how it's pronounced.
3: Right. Badminton.
20: But it's spelled badminton.
5: Exactly.
2: Oh, so what happened to that other end?
4: Well, they dropped it.
20: It's like February.
3: Yeah.
5: Well, it is.
2: I don't necessarily approve.
3: Or Liberry.
5: Or Halle Berry.
2: Well,
20: or Wednesday.
2: That's P as in pneumonia. We're coming right back to the O'Reilly Auto Parts Studios. I love those guys.
3: No one likes you.
2: This is the Bob and Tom Show.
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4: Hi.
3: See, hear that? Full of promise and optimism.
2: Wait to get to Mr. Attitude.
3: There's Pat Godwin.
4: Wait till we get to Mr. Spare Me, and then
3: I know. There's Josh Arnold.
2: Attitude.
3: There was an incident. There was an incident off the air.
20: Well, yeah, you have two guys
3: grown
20: in here.
3: Men.
20: Complaining, and it was right next to me. I have a fresh dish of toast and smoked salmon.
2: Hey, listen, you were letting you chaw down over there. Just mind your own business. I'm enjoying bitching about a construction project that's been 4.5 years ruining my life on the freeway.
3: Damn progress!
20: But what you two were complaining about, I find to be fantastic. I'm so happy about the change.
3: Yes.
2: 4.5 years.
20: I live right next to it.
3: Hey. Wait a minute. Hang on.
2: Go ahead.
12: How about a little toothpick wisdom on the Bob and Tom Show?
0: You never interrupt a man with his salmon and toast.
2: I didn't know
12: well,
2: that.
12: Well, daggum. Consider me educated.
20: We learned, didn't we?
2: I had no idea. Okay. All right. We can move forward.
20: By the way, would anybody like some?
4: No, thank you.
20: Okay.
2: A little bit early for
4: very
2: salmon.
4: Nice.
1: Is that wild cut?
4: You know what? Early for salmon.
3: I find salmon
4: smoked
3: too.
4: Smoked salmon, lox and bagels? Where have you
3: been? It's too fishy.
4: God.
20: Here, can Pat and I also, I did have a bit of an attitude. He and I will recreate a scene we'll call Green Room Chatter.
1: Okay. A little pre.
20: You be me, and I'll be you.
1: We both have talked before about the best smoked salmon is, of course, the wild caught.
20: Well, you come enter Pat.
1: Hey,
20: oh, hey, Josh. No, I'm you, and you're me.
1: Oh, yeah.
20: Oh, what do you got there? Some smoked salmon?
1: Let me check.
3: No,
1: Jesus,
20: you jumped the gun. Yes, it was. I go yeah, and because I wanted to say no. It's a bowl of cereal.
4: Obviously, yes.
3: For those of you who think it behind the scenes, what you think it is, it's exactly
20: but
3: that.
20: But I thought, why would I have an attitude? She's just asking a question. And then you said, is it wild caught? And that's when I said...
1: You were annoyed. You went back and you had to make one move, look at the cover of it, to answer one question.
2: Mm-hmm.
3: Let me look.
1: Yes.
2: So I'm confused. So it's a salmon cereal?
4: Oh my God!
20: Yes, it's not doing well, but I'm holding out.
3: Hey, is it time for sports?
2: Not really.
3: Okie doke.
2: We have a bunch of other things we have to get to. I think maybe we should perhaps start with that cool rock and roll story. Do we have the video for that?
4: 81-year-old Richie Blackmore walked on stage with Deep Purple at the Northwell at Jones Beach Theater in Wantagh, New York.
3: Love the Jones Beach.
4: It was Blackmore's first performance with Deep Purple since 1993, 33 years ago.
20: My gosh.
4: He came out for the encore and played Smoke on the Water, including the famous riff he created more than a half a century ago.
2: And I would argue that that is top five riffs in rock history.
3: Well, it now is. You're opening up your mouth and you're going to start something.
20: That's a pretty good.
2: I think that that is as the Smoke in the Water, great song, terrific riff.
4: What do you got? Bass at the beginning.
20: And, I'm with you, Tom.
2: There's a video floating. Or this happened last night. There's a video. Here it is.
20: You think that's a dye job?
2: The cool part of
3: look at the drummer trying to elbow his way in there.
2: The best part of this is the bass doesn't come in for a while. Just like right. The bass player is just shaking his guitar, getting ready to come in.
3: I like the bass is turned up on this whole thing. I like that.
2: Wait a minute. The bass player is going to hit those strings in a second.
4: I love it.
3: There it
2: is. There we go. Oh, that's the best.
4: Yes.
20: It is.
2: And you know, when you see Richie playing it, it's a lot more complicated than when you hear the guy at the guitar store playing it.
20: You're right.
2: Very cool. And now Richie switches to the lead. But that's the first time he's played with him in 33 years.
3: Boy, that's good
2: genes.
3: And I guess
2: he and, what is it, Ian Gillan?
4: Yes.
2: Ace, is that it? They have been arguing for years, but Richie walks out, says a quick hello. They have a nice exchange. And
4: this wasn't completely spontaneous, though, Tom. Blackmore teased the appearance beforehand on Instagram, joking it was a quote-unquote secret, saying he'd probably get up for the encore. Also warned fans he hadn't really played rock music in about 25 years. Yeah. Most of his recent career has been devoted to the Renaissance folk rock group Blackmore's Night. I'm not familiar with their work.
20: So they have him and his wife.
4: He and his wife? Oh. Okay.
3: Yeah, that sounds like some girls made
1: a lot of fun.
3: Yeah, I'm doing Renaissance rock now. I'm pretty excited about it.
20: Are they doing, like, madrigals?
3: Yeah, like that. Like the safety dance?
2: But check out the video. It is really cool.
4: Yeah.
2: Nobody can play it like he can.
4: So. Nope.
2: It would be great if I wonder if they'll maybe do a special and he'll do a couple more tunes with them or something.
20: Hmm.
2: Just some fun. Maybe. One of the great riffs in rock. Would you agree with me? That's certainly top five.
20: I do.
3: The only other one that jumps up is the start of Layla, probably.
1: Yeah.
2: Yeah, but that'd be a good. I'm sure there's a list out there somewhere.
3: That's an argument starter.
20: I would
3: topic.
20: Also maybe top five bass drives.
4: I
20: as
4: agree
20: well.
4: Too. That is
2: it's
4: an
2: a great,
4: amazing
2: just a great
4: bass.
2: Arrangement and a terrific song. That's the famous song about the studio burning down in Montreux. And
3: we don't need this.
2: Frank Zappa.
3: We don't need this.
2: What do you mean?
3: We don't need you telling us about that.
2: I just want to mention.
3: We enjoy the music.
2: I just want to mention Frank Zappa, you dick. And
3: and I knew that was coming, so I said, give me.
2: Yeah, that's a good one.
3: Come on.
20: Club 25.
2: But I'd say if you're at a guitar shop, you're more likely
1: to hear it all the time.
2: You're more likely to hear Deep Purple than this. This is a little trickier, I think.
3: Yeah, just a little trickier.
2: You got Dwayne and Eric. Yeah.
3: Traden, yeah.
2: But a cool moment for Richie Blackmore. Nice positive thing. It's always great to see guys that have been arguing for a long time get together. Like, someday Chick and I will shake hands and look each other in the eye and I'll go, hey, thanks, I miss
3: I
2: you.
3: I plainly remember when the Beatles broke up when I was a kid, and I thought, how could guys like that get together for 9 or 10 years and do that and great music, and then they just can't stand being. I don't understand that. They can't be in the same room.
4: And now.
3: I get it now! Totally!
20: Were the Beatles really only together for 9 or 10 years?
1: 9 years, yeah.
20: Isn't that crazy to think about?
4: It is crazy.
2: They were very good, you know.
20: It's so insane to think about.
2: And Paul and John, they still got along. There's the famous story. They were going to go down and do Saturday Night Live. They were just going to walk into the studio and
4: really,
2: yeah, Yeah, and I forget, something came up and they didn't
4: do it. They got shot.
2: They were sitting there. Well,
3: no.
2: Thank you.
1: Not that nice.
3: Well, that'll,
2: yeah, there goes the reason.
3: That'll put a stop to the appearance. Yeah.
1: 10 years sorry. Later.
3: It was either that, and you know who shot John?
2: I don't know how to tell a story.
3: No, wow. Lord Michael said, he's not walking on my street. No, he's not coming in. No. Oh, you want to come in? No.
2: I'm trying to... Wasn't there a famous incident in which they showed up to do the to walk onto Johnny Carson and Joe Garagiola?
1: Yeah, he was the host that night.
2: The guest host.
4: Ooh.
3: What do you got against Joe Garagiola?
20: It's just not Carson.
4: Yeah.
1: They were upset, too.
2: Yeah, I mean, there's Johnny, and then Joe was an affable
4: baseball catcher. Player? Yeah,
20: man. We don't even get Pryor or Joan.
1: He stumbled in the interview. He really stumbled.
2: Well, it wasn't his field.
3: Catcher for the Cardinals.
20: Yeah,
2: but it wasn't. You know, he wasn't his
1: right
2: sphere.
1: Paul came on later with Johnny and was still whining about it.
4: Really?
1: Brought it up, yeah, in that interview.
2: Now, if it had been Bob Uecker, that would have been. He would have been.
4: No, you just liked Bob Uecker.
20: Well, there is more personality there.
2: Yeah.
20: Garagiola had some, but
2: yeah, they want Johnny was the man, so.
4: Wonder how he got that gig.
2: He was an affable...
4: Garagiola?
2: Yeah.
4: Yeah, but...
20: DeCardova was drunk and just, hey, next time we're having you guest host.
3: He was at NBC's Baseball Game of the Week on Saturday.
4: Oh, okay, there you go.
3: He didn't get any more popular than that.
4: I get it now.
2: And now, coming up in sports?
3: The Lakers have been sold again. It's starting to be like... I just found... didn't they just sell these guys a couple of months ago? Well, they've sold them again.
2: Apparently a tidy profit.
3: And they made some bucks, yeah. And other things. Russell Westbrook has retired. So the lights will dim on Broadway tonight. I can tell you that.
2: Let's see. Coming up in the world of news, Christy, what do you got over there?
4: Coming up, we have other music news today. Anthony Hopkins has an album coming out.
3: Tony.
4: Yes.
3: I call him Tony.
2: And by the way, parenthetically, quickly, Rod Stewart's okay. He had a problem.
20: Stomach pumping?
4: No.
2: No, thank you.
1: Poor guy.
3: How do you know he's okay? Did you talk to Rod this morning? You make it sound like you talked to him.
1: Stint and rehab.
2: You know, there's something called a news wire, we call it.
3: No, it's not a wire at all. It hasn't been a wire since, I don't know, the other teens.
2: It has information on it, some of which is true, and Rod had to cancel some shows. He's doing okay. Had to have a stent put in. You should know about that. Do you even know how many stents you have in your heart?
3: No.
2: Or whatever you're plumbing in there?
3: I'm going to say 7.
20: Oh, all right.
3: Yeah.
2: Okay. Do they go in and take the old ones out?
3: No. As a matter of fact, one artery has 2 stents.
2: Is there a stent inside the stent?
3: No, there's a stent and then artery and then
2: more stent.
3: Yeah, more stent.
2: Wow. Did they use...
3: That sounds safe, right?
20: Yeah. I mean, whatever it takes.
4: Yeah.
2: Yeah?
3: Mm-hmm. Yeah.
2: This was...
20: Don't listen to old Cowhart over here.
4: Yeah, what are you talking about, dude?
1: Like he's not anything going on over there.
3: Like he's on some sort of... His internal organs are so much better than mine.
20: Right.
2: Well, are you...
3: Your heart is half cow, okay?
2: You look, you illiterate buffoons.
3: Good God.
2: I have a heart valve made of cow tissue.
1: Oh, that's different.
2: It's not a
3: cow. It's half cow in my book.
1: It's cow.
4: How can you make it out of cow tissue and not be a cow?
2: Ask the geniuses that are the physicians and scientists who developed it.
1: It's like cow bologna.
2: Give them a big thank you.
3: I'm sure they had that down before they put it in.
2: Said Pat, who has the bionic arm.
3: I mean, they were just as surprised as anybody.
2: Josh, other than the erector set in your groin, everything else in your body normal?
20: Yeah, everything else is good besides that.
2: Now, is that thing electric? How does that work? Is there a
1: pump?
20: No, I'm saving up for the electric.
2: Okay.
20: Yeah, it's still manual.
2: It's acoustic. You shout at it harder, damn it.
3: You want to go with the USB-C charger. Get that. That's what you want.
20: They have a clapper version, too. I'm really looking forward to it.
3: Wow,
20: oh, you want to go, honey?
3: Did you see how he's looking around going, he has 7 stents? Forgetting his heart is half wild animal.
4: Cows aren't wild.
3: Yes, they are.
2: I just like the fact that when Josh gets ready for action, the lady's applauding. Well, look at that. Isn't that a nice?
20: Oh, no. I
2: encore.
20: Said the
2: encore. Oh, it's like the clapper. On a different topic.
3: Would you move ahead with the show, please?
2: Oh, this is coming from you?
3: Yes! I'm enjoying
1: this.
3: I'm nothing if not professional.
2: Yeah. Oh, and wait a minute. There's some extra words in that sentence. We'll go forward from here. Hey, you bought anything lately? The answer is,
3: you know, Arthur
2: yikes.
3: Godfrey did it the same exact way. Hey!
2: Things are getting kind of expensive. One of the weird things going on in the economy is this fact. If you own your home and you've owned it for about 5 years, it's probably worth a lot more than it was when you bought it for some reason, at least on the market. 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
5: Good morning, I'm Jim Irizarry. Tuesday's severe weather has delayed the start of school for multiple area schools. The first day of LaPorte Community Schools was to be tomorrow, but the damage from severe storms has pushed that start back until August 17th. Michigan City Schools was scheduled to begin yesterday. Damage from the Tuesday storms has delayed that start. They'll also be closed today. Westville Schools were set to begin on Wednesday as well, but will now start on Monday. One lucky ticket sold in Illinois is the big winner of Wednesday night's $1 billion Powerball jackpot. It was bought at a gas station in Quincy on the far western edge of the state. Ticket sales pushed that jackpot to $1.4 billion, the eighth largest in Powerball history. The winner can take the lump sum payment of $450.5 million. The Powerball now goes back to $20 million for Saturday's drawing. A national group that seeks to help parents understand school choice says Michigan ranks below average in providing parents with options. The National School Choice Awareness Foundation says Michigan does not offer state financial aid to families who choose private schools, something that has become more common in other states. The best states for school choice include Arizona and Florida, with Indiana also high on the list. The mayor of Hammond says the Chicago Bears have informed him the team plans to make an announcement today, though he did not say what the announcement would cover. Mayor Tom McDermott confirmed the news yesterday following a news conference unrelated to the Bears' potential move to Hammond. The Bears have not yet publicly said any announcement is coming. The news comes as the Bears aim to make a decision on where to build their new stadium, with Hammond being considered as a main location for the project.
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13: Areas of fog and clouds to start out today, but we will see rain return. That's going to be this afternoon and this evening. Highs today at 78. We'll drop down to 65 tonight with rain and a few thunderstorms overnight. And the rain continues for the start of Friday. We'll dry out in the afternoon with a high of 80. I'm Chief Meteorologist Carrie Pujol.
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20: Hey, welcome back to the Bob and Tom Show. We're in the O'Reilly Auto Parts Studios at the news desk. It's Christy Lee.
21: Well, hello there.
20: Hey, there's Pat Godwin.
22: Hey, Chick.
20: Hello. There's Josh Arnold.
22: Hi.
20: Hi. There's Ace Cosby.
23: Hey.
20: I'm Chick McGee, and hello, Tom.
23: Hello, Chick McGee. That was a good sportscast. Very informative.
20: It was.
23: Are you going to be watching any of the NFL this evening?
20: I might. I might take a squint. Take a look. Yeah. Okay. Why not?
23: Bunch of games going on out there.
20: Our long national nightmare is finally over. The NFL's back.
23: When's the first real game?
20: You asked me too quick.
21: Australia.
20: 9th, September, first week. Australia.
21: Yeah. What the hell was that?
20: Rams and the other 49ers.
21: Jonas Brothers are doing the halftime. I know that.
20: They are.
21: Yes.
23: Well, are they going to do an extended halftime then?
21: I don't know about that.
24: Why wouldn't they get men at work?
21: Yeah.
20: Or at least Colin Hay, right?
21: Right.
23: It's time for
21: why are we going to Australia to open the American Football League? National Football League.
20: You just dismissed that.
23: What do you mean?
20: You understand that?
23: I love the band Men at Work. I'm a big fan.
24: Silver Chair, you get
20: Silverchair's amazing.
23: In fact, that reminds me.
21: Midnight Oil,
23: I just ran into Miss Hooker in the hallway.
20: September 10th, only on Netflix.
0: Oh.
23: Really?
0: Yeah.
23: That's interesting.
1: Sorry, kids who are lower income families. Can't
21: watch football anymore.
1: Real nice.
23: Where was I? Oh, on a lighter note, I was talking to Miss Hooker about this. We need to try Vegemite.
21: No.
1: You haven't tried it?
21: Yeah.
23: No. And Vegemite became very in the news, if you will, during the heyday, which is what, early 80s of Men at Work?
21: Yeah, MTV videos.
23: Great
21: Vegemite
23: band.
21: Vegemite sandwich.
23: Great band. And the one song, was it Land Down Under, eating a Vegemite sandwich. Mm-hmm. And I've been told Vegemite is god-awful.
21: Yeah.
1: I didn't care for it.
20: Very much an acquired taste.
1: I'll try it again if we eat it here. But
20: remember when Colin Hay was here and did Overkill?
21: Oh.
20: Boy, that was so pretty okay.
23: And do yourself a favor. Spend some time getting into some of the Colin Hay solo stuff. It's brilliant. Yeah. He ended up on a lot of TV shows with that.
1: That's amazing.
23: Cool music news this morning. Both positive stories. Rod Stewart is doing fine. He had a stent put in a couple days ago. Had to cancel some shows in Ohio. And I think he's put off his tour for about a month, which I think included a big... he was going to do like a residency, I think, in Vegas.
21: Yep.
23: But that's not going to happen for a while. But the other good news, really cool story. Richie Blackmore... got back on stage last night with Deep Purple and did the encore and, of course, played Smoke on the Water, one of the definitive riffs in rock and roll. Do we have that video of Richie?
1: Pretty awesome.
23: Yeah, Jason's pissed. I asked him to do something. Because he was taking a break playing golf.
2: Oh, my God.
23: Uh-oh. Hey, how about your lunch yesterday? Calm down. Here we go. This is Richie on stage.

0: I'm a guy. Nobody's perfect. Spent a lot of effort, yeah, to get a lady in bed. I met a new girl on Tinder. The trailer's filled with Sudafed. Oh, this isn't working. Returned to bartender. Met a girl at the bar. I'm going old school. Now we're making out in my car at Applebee's. Returned to Tinder.
1: Errol, thank you, King.
0: You're welcome.
1: Oh, once again, Bumble.
2: Yeah, guys, you can make the first move now.
3: So they're definitely, right, they've already changed.
1: So then how does it differ from any of the other ones?
2: It doesn't, really.
3: Yeah, they're kind of getting rid of the thing that made them stand out a little bit.
0: That's a shame. It's kind of cool.
1: Yeah, there's a new audio one.
3: There is.
1: Mm-hmm. Yeah, Mumble.
3: Oh, yeah.
0: Mumble, yeah.
1: Can't really tell what they're saying. Jugs
4: and a bed. Some girls like that, you know, silent and...
3: Yeah. Oh, did I take you to dinner?
2: Mysterious.
1: Yeah. Got a big heart. Yeah. Big
3: take you to dinner and then I can go to Uncle Deep.
4: All dark and silent?
0: What'd you say?
1: That's the whole thing.
2: Excuse me?
1: Right. Back door.
2: Yeah. A recent survey.
3: Back door! Yeah. No, I'll buy you a nice meal and then bruise your uvula.
4: Nice seafood meal.
1: Feel me in the kidney.
4: And never call her again.
2: A recent survey reveals how the unrealistic proportions of Barbie and Ken dolls have changed.
3: Yeah, bring your sister.
2: For the better. 3 decades after a landmark Australian study revealed the doll's body proportions were almost unattainable in real life.
4: That's because it's a toy.
2: They're a doll.
0: I know. Like, people were upset.
2: Researchers revisited the study and found that Barbie and Ken have undergone a remarkable transformation.
1: That's right. Wilma Flintstone
2: since
1: in
2: 1996.
1: Person looked nothing like it.
3: Don't get me started on the tragedy that is G.I. Joe. I can tell you that right now.
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1: But doesn't Barbie still have the deformed feet? So she goes in high heels.
2: Well, she has to put in high heels.
3: Now, these are just, this is just a type of Barbie. They're not totally changing all Barbies.
1: As they've evolved, apparently, over the last
4: Do you think we will
1: years.
4: Live to see Ken having
2: no
4: equipment?
2: No.
0: Maybe.
2: Ken is, smooth.
1: Ken is still hung like a tic-tac.
4: It's a toy for kids. Wasn't there the Joey Stivic doll from All in the Family when Meathead and Gloria had a baby, I think, and it had Joey had a penis. Yeah.
3: Whoa.
2: As
3: no,
2: a baby,
4: I think I'm remembering that correctly.
1: Wait. There was a toy, or was this just
4: It
1: on
4: was
1: the
4: a
1: show?
4: Toy called Joey...
3: Wow.
4: A baby doll, Joey Stivic, and it was anatomically correct, I think.
3: Gotcha.
4: Or I might have dreamed that.
1: I'm not sure. Remember that.
4: Yeah.
1: Wow.
4: I know Gloria and Meathead had a son named Joey.
3: Okay. Did they do one of those things where the audience voted on the name of...
4: I don't think so.
3: I remember my mom telling me they did that with Bam Bam and Pebbles.
4: Yes, they did. Yeah, I remember that one.
1: When it was a primetime show.
3: Like it was huge, yeah. Like...
2: Chick, you're absolutely right. 1976.
4: There it is.
2: Archie Bunker's grandson, Joey Stivic, the first anatomical doll.
0: Whoa, why would they do that?
4: I don't know. There it is.
0: That's crazy.
3: Oh, okay. It is a baby.
2: It's a baby.
3: It just has a tiny wiener.
2: Right.
4: Right.
3: Yeah.
4: Yeah. Yeah. No, it wasn't a toddler.
3: You know what I was thinking this whole time?
2: What?
3: A Rob Reiner action figure with a huge doll.
4: Oh!
3: So that's totally my fault.
4: No, Michael Stivic was
3: Michael,
4: the father.
3: Yes.
4: Yeah. Joey's the son, the baby. Yeah.
1: Okay.
3: That's kind of fun.
1: Yeah. Now, so coming up, I think we can have a little tribute to that Barbie story for you.
2: Oh, really?
1: Is that going to be okay?
2: Yeah.
1: What else have you got coming up, Christy Lee?
2: Coming up, we still have our river tubers who had to be rescued. Anthony Hopkins has a new album coming out. Not
5: collection,
2: a movie.
5: Music collection.
6: This is a great album, Dr. Lecter.
5: Thank you. It's an orchestra.
6: I can't believe it.
5: Quit drug call.
6: Unbelievable.
5: I sing and play.
6: Yes. People covet what they see, Dr. Lecter.
1: And nothing rhymes with fava beans.
2: And I hate to even say the words, but Baby Shark in the news.
3: I don't mind Baby Shark.
4: I mind it all.
3: I didn't have kids.
1: There's an interesting stat about Baby Shark that I did not know.
4: I bet it's not. Interesting.
1: I think it is. But
4: all
1: then
4: right.
1: again, what you find interesting. And
4: I backed off and I said, all right.
2: Uh-huh.
4: And you have to attack.
1: Well, no. Oh, we'll find out what I'm talking
4: the
1: about.
4: The benefits of a white trash education. Thank you. Thank you very much.
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8: Good morning, I'm Jim Irizarry. A suspect is in custody after South Bend Fire Department personnel reported a piece of equipment was stolen. An off-duty firefighter later saw someone with the equipment and confronted them. That person ran off. Police searched and found the suspect, taking them into custody. It's up to the prosecutor's office to decide on charges. The city of St. Joseph is embarking on a nearly $10 million project to replace or adjust more than 18,000 water meters in the coming years, following action this week by commissioners. The installation of the new meters throughout the area served by the St. Joseph water system is expected to take about a year and will involve contacting every customer. With November's election being 80 days away, St. Joseph County election officials are recruiting poll workers. From greeting incoming voters to being the vote center manager, those who qualify for the job receive a detailed training process to make sure that elections are not compromised. Indiana ranks 7th out of 50 states in election integrity. Indiana leaders are pushing for stronger online safety measures for children. Attorney General Todd Rokita is suing two major online platforms, Roblox and Discord. Rokita's lawsuit follows the death of 17-year-old Haley Busby of Fishers, who authorities say was allegedly lured and groomed online by an older man. The NFL preseason shifts into high gear tonight with six games. Among them, the Detroit Lions take on the Cincinnati Bengals at 7 p.m. The Indianapolis Colts travel to Foxborough to play New England at 7:30. You can hear the Colts Radio Network's coverage of that game starting at 6:30 p.m. on Sports Radio WSBT. The Chicago Bears host Cleveland on Saturday at 1 p.m.
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10: Areas of fog and clouds to start out today, but we will see rain return. That's going to be this afternoon and this evening. Highs today at 78. We'll drop down to 65 tonight with rain and a few thunderstorms overnight. And the rain continues for the start of Friday. We'll dry out in the afternoon with a high of 80. I'm Chief Meteorologist Carrie Pujol.
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4: Hey, welcome back to the Bob and Tom Show. We're in the O'Reilly Auto Parts Studios. Christy Lee at the news desk.
2: Oh, hi, you caught me texting. Sorry.
4: Well, there's Pat Godwin.
0: Hello.
4: Hello, Josh Arnold.
0: Hi.
4: There's Ace Cosby.
25: Hello.
4: I'm Chick. Hello, Tom.
1: Hello, Chick McGee. Let's get organized over here.
4: All right.
0: Yes,
2: all right.
0: Let's.
2: What
1: you just had a new story about the Barbie doll.
2: Mm-hmm.
1: That I guess her proportions anatomically have been adjusted slightly.
2: Yeah.
3: I like that there are all kinds of Barbies for all kinds of people.
2: Sure.
3: But I think the traditional one is fine too.
1: Yeah. We had a couple of pieces about Barbie in the history of this show. I thought we would.
2: She's iconic.
1: Feature one for you.
2: All right.
1: Here you go.
26: Rick Schrader is our guest. Rick is a newly married new dad.
27: Yes, that's right. I'm remarried. I bought another ticket on the sucker train.
28: And you now have a stepchild?
27: I have a 4-year-old daughter.
28: That's great.
27: Which is wonderful. Yeah, that's great. She's beautiful. And I really had very little to do with it. Mm-hmm. I mean, thank you for the congratulations. I just, you know, sort of came in at the last minute. You know, tag! You know, it's instant dad, you know. Add responsibility and stir. She's very nice. I had my first holiday season with a child, mm-hmm. which was great. Yeah, and you really can't teach greed too early to kids, you know, at the giant truck of toys that come in, you know, is that all? You know, I'm moving the couch onto the street so we can, you know, make room for her Polly Flinders collection, you know. I'm way into this, and I want her to grow up with a good sense of self and to be confident, and boy, the girls' toys really help out in that area, don't they? Mm-hmm. The boys get, you know, building and creating things, and the girls get Barbie. You know, it teaches our daughter to be a whore. Good for her. Our value depends on our appearance. That way we get old and feel like crap. You know, it says it right on the, you know. Yeah. What they need is middle-aged Barbie. With the giant doll-like breasts sagging down to the, you know, Ken leaves her for Skipper. You know. Comes with the tools of oppression you see here. It's humiliating.
26: But you bought her one anyway.
27: But I got her one anyway. Because
1: that's
27: they love
1: right.
27: Them.
1: Yeah. Thank you, Rick. Rick Schrader. Let's continue our tribute to Barbie, shall we? This is a classic from the Bob and Tom Band and Orchestra.
5: New from the Bob and Tom Toy Company, it's Trophy Wife Barbie.

0: shop.
1: Different types of duck.
2: Yeah.
1: And then goose.
3: Oh, really? So you'd get in line and duck, duck, goose?
2: That's right. Duck, goose.
3: Very good.
2: Okay.
3: Very good.

0: I'm sorry, Chris. You
1: after more. 65 years, Domino's, the pizza place, is finally releasing its first domino-shaped pizza.
0: This is a great idea. No?
2: No.
1: Well,
2: no.
1: Made for one, no. The Detroit-style pizza, dubbed the Domino, is shaped just like the brand's iconic logo. Ooh. And cut into two slices.
2: Great.
1: The new customizable pizza will roll out in stores nationwide on August 31st.
2: I can wait.
0: I think it's a smart idea. Huh. You know, Josh, I
3: don't care about this. No.
2: No.
3: It looks good, though. It does look delicious.
2: And it doesn't look like a domino.
3: Yeah, I mean, yeah, to say it looks like a domino is quite silly.
1: It looks like a French bread
0: pizza.
1: Well,
0: it's a rectangular.
1: Yeah.
3: Right. This is nothing. This is just a.
0: Yeah. Would you be happier if Noble Romans had something shaped like a Roman helmet?
3: I don't. No, I know.
0: No? Okay, fine.
3: But wait, I mean, those were
2: words.
3: Are
2: you trying to make a penis reference there somehow?
1: So a
0: Pizza Hut could make it. Like shaped like a
4: hut?
0: I don't know, like a primitive Zulu hut.
2: Jabba the Hut?
3: I hope you're having fun.
0: I think this is a great idea.
3: Well, then order one.
2: why are you subjecting us to it? Here's a pizza that's square. It looks like a domino.
3: It does look delicious.
0: Do you know which pizza is famous for being square?
4: Square pizza?
3: There are a few. St. Louis has Emo's, which
4: you got your Jets pizza.
3: Jets
2: pizza is amazing.
0: Wait a minute, square beyond compare.
3: Right,
0: that's a great slogan.
3: Yeah, so that does well. But regionally, Jets. Square.
1: Well, who do you have over there?
0: Well, in the history of pizza, I wanted to find out what Detroit style pizza was.
1: What's it?
3: It's where the sauce is on top.
0: Yeah.
1: Thicker crust.
0: And it the original in the 40s, it was designed to look like an auto part.
3: It was?
0: Yeah.
2: So it was like a crankcase?
0: It was square. It was built to resemble the automotive parts pan used in the factories.
3: Who knew?
0: So, then they've got St. Louis pizza here. A thin crust with a cracker-like consistency, it says.
3: Yeah.
0: Do you buy that?
3: No, that's exactly what it is, yeah.
0: Okay. And then it goes on to New York pizza, in my opinion, most overrated.
2: Now, come on.
0: By the slice. No.
1: Delicious. You don't fold it up and eat it like that?
0: It's okay. Not great. What's coming up in the news, Christy Lee?
1: We have Anthony Hopkins in the news and not for the movies.
2: Tony, hunky Tony.
1: We have baby shark in the news as well.
2: All right.
1: Yeah,
0: the baby shark thing, there's one really interesting fact about that that I was completely unaware of, which we'll find out about.
3: And what are we hitting like 15th anniversary of that?
1: Gotta be.
4: Maybe.
1: No, more than that.
2: How many billions downloads?
1: It's 10. It's 10 years.
3: 10, okay.
1: 10.
0: Yeah, but there's an aspect to it, a Milli Vanilli-esque aspect to the story.
2: I was watching.
3: Those sharks really weren't singing?
1: Kidding me? They were dubbed by dolphins?
2: And I will be careful how I say this. I was watching a program the other night, and for some reason, S-U-R-I went off my Apple speakers, and it started playing Baby Shark. And I don't know what happened.
1: Were you watching Shark Week?
2: I tried to rewind it and find out what happened, but it just,
3: weird.
2: It was wild.
0: I don't know.
2: Maybe someone can help.
0: Right now, a quick word from
2: Brick. Help me, please.
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8: Good morning, I'm Jim Irizarry. A suspect is in custody after South Bend Fire Department personnel reported a piece of equipment was stolen. An off-duty firefighter later saw someone with the equipment and confronted them. That person ran off. Police searched and found the suspect, taking them into custody. It's up to the prosecutor's office to decide on charges. The city of St. Joseph is embarking on a nearly $10 million project to replace or adjust more than 18,000 water meters in the coming years, following action this week by commissioners. The installation of the new meters throughout the area served by the St. Joseph water system is expected to take about a year and will involve contacting every customer. With November's election being 80 days away, St. Joseph County election officials are recruiting poll workers. From greeting incoming voters to being the vote center manager, those who qualify for the job receive a detailed training process to make sure that elections are not compromised. Indiana ranks 7th out of 50 states in election integrity. Indiana leaders are pushing for stronger online safety measures for children. Attorney General Todd Rokita is suing two major online platforms, Roblox and Discord. Rokita's lawsuit follows the death of 17-year-old Haley Busby of Fishers, who authorities say was allegedly lured and groomed online by an older man. The NFL preseason shifts into high gear tonight with six games. Among them, the Detroit Lions take on the Cincinnati Bengals at 7 p.m. The Indianapolis Colts travel to Foxborough to play New England at 7:30. You can hear the Colts Radio Network's coverage of that game starting at 6:30 p.m. on Sports Radio WSBT. The Chicago Bears host Cleveland on Saturday at 1 p.m.
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10: Areas of fog and clouds to start out today, but we will see rain return. That's going to be this afternoon and this evening. Highs today at 78. We'll drop down to 65 tonight with rain and a few thunderstorms overnight. And the rain continues for the start of Friday. We'll dry out in the afternoon with a high of 80. I'm Chief Meteorologist Carrie Pujol.
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2: 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Hello, Tom.
0: Now, Pat, you're back in good form. You've got your shoulder feeling better after that surgery. You're able to play the guitar again.
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0: You're going to be in Astra in Jasper?
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20: That's what I said.
0: 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The Razor. You feel like playing another song for us, Pat?
20: Sure. Got the water outside. The rain's coming down.
2: Oh, yeah.
20: Got people out there with the flowers and the harvest.
2: A harvest.
0: What are you growing?
20: I'll tell you what I like to do, though. I like to work in the garden, buck naked, walking around nude in the yard, sowing the seed in my birthday suit. Grab a hoe if it gets too hard. I did some trimming. Oh, look how it's growing for all my neighbors to see. I'm into horticulture in a buff. Oh, the way that God made me.

0: Oh, you know my plums are ripe. 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When it comes to wearing clothes outdoors, I'd rather go without. Oh, the pussy willow, keep it moist. Roses, watch out for thorns. 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Well, now I'm torn. Gotta watch out for spider mites, snakes, and ants when you're working in the garden without any pants. Hold a bite your sweet potatoes and nibble on your huge tomatoes. Oh, when you're gardening naked, out nude in the yard. Good morning, Miss Johnson. Are you enjoying the view? Well, chicky headed me. I was talking about the begonias.
1: Oh, good job. Thank you very much for that. You guys were not impressed with what I thought was a cool story, Domino's Pizza coming out with a domino-shaped pizza.
2: Right back to that, right?
1: I just what would it take to impress you guys? You have any better ideas?
3: Well, that's not how life works. if somebody comes out with an idea and it's just sort of there, and we go, okay. You don't go, well, what would you guys have done? We don't work for Domino's. We don't.
4: Yet. We're not pizza yet. People.
2: Yeah, sure.
3: A man can dream.
2: Well, you should heard him give him his motivational speech this morning before he went on the air. That was really something.
3: I bet.
2: Go on, let's cream those guys. Okay.
3: It's about fine. It's fine.
1: Papa John's could do it shaped like a toilet seat.
3: I don't understand that.
1: John.
3: All right.
2: John.
1: Might be less than appetizing.
3: Yeah, there's a reason they haven't done that.
4: Well, Sir Anthony Hopkins, who famously portrayed Hannibal Lecter in Silence of the Lambs, is releasing his debut album. The 88-year-old recorded a collection of 12 compositions he created over six decades.
2: It rocks, Dr. Lecter.
4: The pieces were conducted by Gustav Dudamel, performed by the Philharmonia Orchestra and recorded at London's Alexandra Palace back in April.
1: The Philharmonia Orchestra, doesn't it sound like something from a Groucho Marx movie?
3: Yes.
1: The Philharmonia.
2: I'm Curtis J. Flywheel, and this is...
4: The album entitled Life is a Dream will be released by Decca Records August 21st.
2: Decca's a thing still?
4: Yeah, exactly what I thought, Chick. Sir Anthony first began playing piano at the age of 4 and began composing years later. He wrote his first piece, a waltz, in 1960,
3: wow,
4: when he was 22 years old.
1: How did the thing go with Shatner doing the heavy metal? Does anybody know?
4: I don't know.
3: I don't know how sales were. Or
2: just that well.
3: It still hasn't come out?
5: I don't think so.
1: I thought he was doing it at Lollapalooza or something.
4: I don't know.
1: Live and in person. Who knows? Okay, well, this should be interesting. I don't know.
4: The boy who performed in the video for the song Baby Shark is now making his K-pop debut. 10 years after first appearing in the most watched YouTube clip of all time.
1: That's what I didn't know. The most watched YouTube clip of all time is that stupid thing. Wow.
3: Makes
4: well,
3: sense.
4: Think of all kids the kids that want to see it over and over. Yeah, exactly. Mr. Park Gun Rong was just 6 years old when he starred in the Baby Shark video.
2: Yo, Paco!
4: Currently has 17 billion views and counting. Now 17, Mr. Wu Rong is continuing his music career with the creators of Baby Shark, the Pink Fong Company, and according to the BBC, is going to record songs under the name Baby Shark Boy.
3: Okay.
4: His first single, called Wave, features K-pop star Ju Honey from the boy band Monsta X and is due to be released August 20th in Korea, August 19th in the U.S., so we get it before even the Koreans do.
3: Huh.
1: Now, what I found out was, the little research, the main vocal on Baby Shark, not him. It was a 10-year-old Korean girl named Hope Segoin.
3: Huh.
1: So this is kind of a Milli Vanilli thing.
4: So he's in the video, but she's singing the song.
1: Yeah, he didn't sing the song.
4: Huh.
1: Well. Baby Shark Boy.
4: Maybe he can't sing.
1: Oh,
4: maybe
1: no.
4: That's why he needs help from another person.
1: Now, if you haven't heard Baby Shark.
2: No. That's okay.
1: You don't want a taste of it?
2: No, I don't want even a nibble. No.
3: If you haven't heard Baby Shark.
2: Son of a bitch.
1: There you go. That's enough. But clearly it's a young lady.
2: Not necessarily at all. No.
3: It could be a boy.
4: Absolutely not.
2: Absolutely.
3: Yeah.
1: Okay.
4: Little kids all kind of sound alike.
1: They do. I should know by now, you'd think.
4: You would think. You've had enough.
1: Once again, a little positive spin on a couple things. Rod Stewart's doing okay. Had to have a stent put in his chest there.
4: Yeah.
1: But he had canceled a bunch of shows, and he's going to take a month off. We hope the best for Rod. Hope he comes back soon.
3: No longer young, no longer young. This is his new song.
1: Do you think I'm seizing it? Oh, I'm sorry. Also, a cool story. If you get a chance, look around. Richie Blackmore actually took the stage with Deep Purple after 33 years, went on stage and did Smoke on the Water. There's a great video of that floating around. I think we can link it on our Bob and Tom website. Once again, these are the O'Reilly Auto Parts Studios, and this is the Bob and Tom Show.
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20: Overcast with fog early today with a chance of thunderstorms. Highs around 83. East winds around 5 miles an hour. Overcast again tonight. Chance for storms, 66. I'm staff meteorologist Derek Height.
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15: WIRX weather.
16: Cloudy this afternoon with a chance for storms. High of 83, easterly winds around 5 miles an hour. Lows dip down to about 66 tonight. Chance of thunderstorms. I'm staff meteorologist Derek Height.
15: 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WIRX.
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0: rock stations. They're as exciting as a Tuesday afternoon. Not us. We're the rock station with a personality problem. Bob and Tom, they're like your crazy uncles you can't stop listening to. Brock and Kiki, pure unfiltered chaos. John Cruz? Oh, he's the voice of reason, but not too much reason. And Greg Beharrell? He's Greg, and that's all you need to know. We guarantee two things. You won't be bored, and you'll never know what's coming next. Everything that rocks, including the people who bring it to you. This is WIRX.
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0: It's Shinedown, safe and sound on the Superstation 94.3 1071 WIRX. We play everything that rocks. Well, back to school shopping isn't just expensive, it's becoming a major stress test for parents. According to a new survey, it found parents, many of them, are going to extreme lengths to afford school supplies this year, including using buy now, pay later plans, taking out loans, and selling their belongings to get extra cash for back to school. The issue is keeping up with appearance. According to the survey, 70% of the parents say they feel trapped by pressure to buy the same clothes, the same gadgets and supplies other kids have. And many admit they made purchases just so their child wouldn't feel left out. In fact, back to school shopping now ranks as the most stressful thing next to holidays with family. Some parents reported spending hundreds, even over $1,000 for back to school just based on pressure-driven items like designer clothes, accessories, and laptops. The bare necessities, that's what we need. When I was growing up, my parents shopped at JCPenney and Kmart. Tennis shoes with the Velcro strap, yep. But nothing wrong with the parents wanting the best for their kids, but just don't go crazy over it, all right? And stick around, we've got another block commercial-free rock on the way. And today's cruise classic gonna take you back into the music time machine. All the way back to 1970 for one by The Band. Yeah, the group. That and more commercial-free blocks of rock all workday long coming up for WIRX.
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21: Cloudy this afternoon with a chance for storms. High of 83, easterly winds around 5 miles an hour. Lows dip down to about 66 tonight. Chance of thunderstorms. I'm staff meteorologist Derek Height.
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0: 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As we approach the lunch hour on your workday Thursday, hope everything's tasting good, smelling good out there. Oh, by the way, you got a serious sweet tooth? But turns out it may be more about your personality than the dessert you order. A new study found that people who really love sweets and that taste of sweets are less likely to take financial risks. Says they're also more likely to choose smaller rewards right away instead of waiting for a bigger payoff later. In other words, sweet lovers, if you have a sweet tooth, those tend to play it safe in life and prefer instant gratification. Research also compared self-described sweet likers and sweet dislikers through a series of decision-making experiments, and they found that candy fans were generally more risk-averse when it came to gambling. So if you're the first one in line for cupcakes, cookies, or ice cream, you might also be the type of person who skips the risky bet at the blackjack table. Just saying. So as you get ready for lunch and grab your sweet tooth, we've got the Cruise Classic of the Day coming up. Gonna take you back to 1970. What's next?
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15: Cloudy this afternoon with a chance for storms. High of 83, easterly winds around 5 miles an hour. Lowest dip down to about 66 tonight. Chance of thunderstorms. I'm staff meteorologist Derek Height.
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0: 1970 we go back to for the classic. This rock song is by a Canadian-American rock band by the name The Band, written by Robbie Robertson. The track was featured on their third studio album, Stage Fright. Robertson wrote the song's theme of dread and dissolution as a reflection of the personal struggles of the group's pianist and primary vocalist for the track, Richard Manuel. It's The Shape I'm In, today's Cruise Classic on WIRX.

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14: WIRX weather.
15: Slight chance of thunderstorms this afternoon. Otherwise, overcast skies. High of 83, southeast winds around 5 miles an hour. Lows around 67 tonight. Chance for storms. I'm staff meteorologist Derek Height.
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0: 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Or just say, hey, Google or Alexa, play WIRX, the superstation on TuneIn Radio. Hey, hey, it's John Cruz. Have you noticed at supermarkets, department stores lately, security has ramped up? I mean, they have security features on packages of meat in some department stores now. And don't even try on any clothes at big box retail outlets. You can't even try on a shirt or a pair of pants anymore because the fitting rooms are closed due to theft. Well, according to a new survey from LendingTree, 30% of Americans now admit they've shoplifted, up 23% from just 2 years ago. And it's not designer handbags. Nope. It's not those expensive gadgets disappearing off of store shelves. The most commonly stole items are everyday essentials. Food, non-alcoholic drinks, leading the way at 30%, following clothing at 25%, and then hygiene products at 20%. Of those who admit to shoplifting, more than a third say they've done it within the last year. And the overwhelming majority, 90%, say the reason they're doing it, financial pressure.
1: The Midwest's largest youth.
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13: WIRX weather.
14: Slight chance of thunderstorms this afternoon. Otherwise, overcast skies. High of 83. Southeast winds around 5 miles an hour. Lows around 67. Tonight, chance for storms. I'm staff meteorologist Derek Height.
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0: ride on cruise control. We're WIRX, and we're more like a race car with no brakes. Bob and Tom, they're the engine. Brock and Kiki, pure high-octane combustible fuel. John Cruise, the driver keeping us barely on the road. And Greg Beharrell, well, he's the rando guy hanging out at the window, waving at strangers.
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0: Everything that rocks, especially the people. And I think we should put Brock in the trunk. 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

0: 94.3, 107.1, WIRX. What's up? 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
20: Cloudy this afternoon with a slight chance for storms. High of 83, southeasterly winds around 5 miles an hour. Chance for storms tonight. Lows dip down to about 67. Cloudy. I'm staff meteorologist Derek Height.
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4: 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The Demolition Derby crashes into town on Friday, and crowd favorite Bull Mania on Saturday. Kids Day is Tuesday with three free Circus Continental shows. Rides wristband days are Tuesday through Saturday. Free attractions include magician Jonathan LeChance, the Wonders of Birth Building, a historical field of American flags in the Ag Expo Building, and the history of Berrien County since 1776 in the historical building. Be sure to check out the mall stage, free entertainment, and activities every day. Celebrate Happy Birthday America at the annual Berrien County Youth Fair, August 17th through the 22nd in Berrien Springs, Michigan.
5: Disease pressure isn't always predictable, but getting ahead of it can be important. Adam Byrne, Technical Service Manager with FMC, says being ahead of the game helps growers maintain their advantage.
6: Each year now, we get more and more reports of early tar spot detection. But that early protection that Zywe LFR fungicide brings is because it's something you can put down at planting or in a side dress in an early season application. And it provides this reservoir of a fungicide in the soil that those roots can pull and systemically move through the plant as the plant grows, constantly refreshing that fungicide so that you've always got that protection as you move through those vegetative and into reproductive stages.
5: He says Zywe LFR fungicide makes notable differences.
6: When you come on a field that has Zywe LFR fungicide, is the plants just look greener, more full. We constantly see this visual kind of, wow, these plants just look healthier.
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10: WIRX weather.
11: Cloudy this afternoon with a slight chance for storms. High of 83, southeasterly winds around 5 miles an hour. Chance for storms tonight. Low is dipped down to about 67. Cloudy. I'm staff meteorologist Derek Height.
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2: WIRX weather.
3: Cloudy this afternoon with a slight chance for storms. Highs around 83, easterly winds around 5 miles an hour. Chance of thunderstorms tonight, lows around 67, overcast. I'm Staff Meteorologist Derek Height.
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1: Okie dokie, here we go. Happy Thursday. It's Brock, it's Kiki.
2: Hello.
1: Kiki's full of kiwi.
2: Oh, I love kiwi.
1: Kiki kiwi.
2: Some friends of ours dropped some kiwi off. Not because they were growing kiwi.
1: No.
2: But they were leaving and they didn't want their kiwi to go bad.
1: Extra kiwis, yeah. Can you eat the brown part of a kiwi, the furry part of the kiwi?
2: I don't know why you would want to, but I think like pretty much everything's edible.
1: This kiwi
2: was like yellow. I thought kiwi, I only knew kiwi as green.
1: Maybe
2: like
1: a hybrid
2: green.
1: A hybrid kiwi. You know what? I don't understand seedless watermelons. How do you grow a seedless watermelon? You need a seed, right?
2: Well, there's seeds in there. The white seeds.
1: So it's not seed. No, the seedless watermelon doesn't make sense.
2: You got to mutate it to not have the black seed.
1: You can't have a seedless fruit. That's how you get the fruit.
2: It's not seedless. They're only talking about the black seeds. They still have the white seeds in them.
1: I saw a guy eat a banana peel and all.
2: Ugh.
1: Like he just ate the whole thing.
2: It's disgusting.
1: Crazy, right?
2: That is crazy.
1: And you know the banana flavor? We'll get to the show here in a second. You know the banana flavor that you have in like the Runts or Laffy Taffy? That's actually from a extinct
2: banana.
1: Different type of banana. So the bananas we have now are different than the original bananas.
2: Flavor.
1: Like the flavor that you have. Yeah. Which, again, side note, banana Runts are the grossest of all the Runts. So.
2: Long story short,
1: you can't have seedless watermelons, okay? That's what we got from that. Hey, we got a great show lined up for you. I swear it's going to get better than this. Just rambling incoherentness. It's going to be good, all right? Coming up, we got your dumb vocabulary. We got your topic of the day. Jay the 80s rock guy is here. And of course, all of the best music to get you through this Thursday. Right around the corner, stupid quickies. Very stupid, very quick. We got baby names, turning 47, and beer. Not alcoholic beer.
2: Oh my gosh.
1: And a lame. It's like paying a hooker and just talking to her. Stupid. Anyway, all that and more coming up. It's Brock and Kiki.

0: Everything that rocks. WIRX. The Plan B Show with Brock and Kiki. It's Stupid Quickies.
1: Well, let's kick it off with this. A new article in Men's Fitness says the next wellness drink trend could be functional beer, i.e. non-alcoholic brew that is fortified with beneficial ingredients like vitamins and supplements.
2: Ooh, I like it. We're all about that these days.
1: How about I just drink the regular beer and I take supplements? Can I do that, please?
2: 100%.
1: That's what I want to do.
2: Yes.
1: Instead of just, look, because here's the thing. If for any of the Utes out there, beer doesn't taste good. You have to literally force yourself into liking it.
2: Acquire.
1: You have to acquire the taste for it. I remember the first time my dad let me try beer. I was like, why would anyone drink it? And now it's all I drink to a problematic level. So why? I just don't understand this. I don't understand. Just drink a delicious energy drink or something like
2: or
1: that.
2: Or antioxidant sparkling water with vitamins. Yeah, water.
1: Leave beer alone, okay?
2: Yeah. It is what it is.
1: Leave your nerd beer alone. All right? Quit messing around with it.
2: It's a downer. We don't need uppers in our beer.
1: Oh, sorry. No, this is non-alcoholic beer. Leave the party. Get out of here. Hey, what about this? Apparently at age 47, that is where humans feel healthiest, happiest, and most confident. A survey found that people around that age tend to feel better because they focus on their well-being instead of their appearance. So they're not they're not worried about everyone.
2: So what I'm hearing is by the time I'm 47, I'm going to give up.
1: This is me. Take me as I am.
2: Take it or leave it. I've been trying to lose weight for 20 years.
1: That's right. My bad habits are still there.
2: Bad habits are still there. But, I am who I am.
1: But Kiki, there you go.
2: Yeah.
1: But you're going to feel great.
2: You're going to feel free.
1: Great about it.
2: I'm going to feel free.
1: You're going to feel free.
2: Can't wait. Eight more years.
1: Just a little bit more of a struggle. I'd say 7.5. You're getting closer.
2: 7.5.
1: And I'll finally feel good. I'll finally love me. Lastly, according to, and we don't need to go long on this one, according to Social Security Administration data, here are a list of unusual names that were only given to 10 or fewer children in 2025. For girls, names like Tsunami, Maybelline, Infant Girl, and Beretta. For boys, Howdy, Papa, Demon, and Gator.
2: Oh my gosh. First of all, the women's names are all like beauty products.
1: Tsunami's kind of a cool name.
2: Tsunami is kind of cool, but
1: like I said, we don't need to go along on this. I have one thing to say. All of these children should be taken from those parents right there. If you're naming your kid Tsunami
2: or Howdy
1: or Gator, actually, hold on.
2: Wait, what was that? Howdy in there?
1: Howdy was in there, yeah.
2: Oh, no.
1: I do. Gator's the only acceptable one in that one.
2: I mean, honestly, if I met these kids, I'd be like, that's pretty cool, though.
1: Gator.
2: I don't know. I have mixed feelings about this.
1: Clearly for a child with a mullet living down in Florida with some Macho Man Randy Savage sunglasses on and lightning bolts in his sideburns right there. Yes. Anyway, so.
2: Howdy, though.
1: Yeah. You should have your children.
2: Howdy. Oh, no.
1: That's terrible. All these children are going to be picked up.
2: Except for
1: Gator.
2: I dated a guy named Rowdy. His name was Rowdy.
1: Actually, you're a hill person. That makes
2: people
1: sense.
2: People used to ask him, are you Rowdy? And I was like, I feel bad for you.
1: Question for you.
2: Yeah.
1: Were you blood related, at least second or third cousin?
2: No!
1: I don't know. That sounds about right. All right, there you go. That is your Stupid Quickies for a Thursday. We'll be back with more. It's Brock and Kiki.

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24: Cloudy this afternoon with a slight chance for storms. Highs around 83, easterly winds around 5 miles an hour. Chance of thunderstorms tonight, lows around 67, overcast. I'm staff meteorologist Derek Height.
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0: 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Everything that rocks.
1: All right, coming up, we're talking grades. Letter grades, to be specific. And coming from a C student, I got a few opinions on it. Apparently, grades are becoming a thing of the past, or might be. All right, we'll get into it. Letter grades coming up. Stick around.
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0: 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The Daily Dump. Trends, tech, Hollywood sleaze, and really personal details that are sure to make you feel very uncomfortable. You're welcome. We're WIRX, everything that rocks.
1: All right, so I don't know if it's just the fact that I'm getting older, and it's the old crotchety man that's growing in me, but I don't know how I feel about this. I feel like I don't like it. Anyway, the University of Michigan, which, by the way, very large university, prominent university, has announced it is eliminating traditional letter grades for first semester freshmen beginning next year as part of a pilot program aimed at improving student mental health. Instead of receiving letter grades, D through A, F, I should say, F through A, new students will simply get a pass or no credit on their transcripts during their first term. University officials say the change is designed to reduce academic pressure, help students get acclimated to college life, and encourage learning driven by curiosity rather than grades. The move comes as colleges nationwide continue looking for ways to address rising mental health concerns among students. But while the news may be relief for freshmen, it isn't really sitting well with some older folks, who argue that the move is not helping students because it's not preparing them for the real world where there is accountability. That's kind of where I'm at on this. I get it. You know, addressing mental health is fine, okay? And college can be stressful, but you can't just have pass-fail, okay? You can't just, you don't just get pass-fail in the real world, okay? There's levels of it, man. I don't know. This just seems like a way of almost hindering the students. And also, do you know what I loved about college? Is that I got to pick. It was much more user-friendly in my mind. I actually did better. Believe it or not, folks, I know what I'm about to say might shock most of you, if not all of you. I actually did quite well in college, grade-wise, because I was focused on what I wanted to do. All right. I was focused on stuff I actually was interested in learning. Endo facto, not math classes. I didn't have to. I mean, I think there was like a general math. But like I say, luckily, another thing that may not surprise you, I did drop out of college. I know, shocker. But I actually did better grade wise. So you got to have grades. You can't just pass fail through life. OK, there's accountability. There's ridiculous. If you can drive-

Another thing that may not surprise you, I did drop out of college. I know, shocker. But I actually did better grade-wise. So you got to have grades. You can't just pass

shop. You have to have letter grades, okay? 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Do better, do B work, do A work. There you go. All right. Old man rant over. We're going to be back with more. 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
16: WIRX weather.
4: cloudy this afternoon with a slight chance for storms. Highs around 83, easterly winds around 5 miles an hour. Chance of thunderstorms tonight, lows around 67, overcast. I'm Staff Meteorologist Derek Height.
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2: All right, hour number two on the way. Coming up, we got your WTF of the day, fact and opinion. 420 hit of the day. So yeah, hang out. Good stuff. I did want to mention, everyone, sadly, summer almost over, which means Screaming Yellow Summer is almost over. You have one more virtual coming up, virtual qualifying round, August 20th. I believe that is this coming Thursday, a week from today. And Friends of Berrien County Animal Services, underwritten by the Mason Jar Cafe, going to be bringing it to you. I tell you this because if you've been lollygagging all summer, your chances are running out now. I will tease this, and we are going to talk more about it, but we are going to have a last chance qualifier. That doesn't mean you should wait, but when we do the actual giveaway party, we are going to be pulling one last chance qualifier, and details on that will come. But I don't want you to rest your laurels on that. No. Make sure you mark down the 20th, because we're going to have another virtual qualifying round. Why not give a little bump in your odds of getting qualified? Of course, everything you need, ScreamingYellowSummer.com. You can see the prizes that are up for grabs. That's right. One lucky winner is going to be able to pick between 6 different prizes. Your summer, your choice. Long story short, get to ScreamingYellowSummer.com. Hell, bookmark the page so you don't miss out on our last virtual qualifying round coming up on August 20th. All right. We're going to be back with more. Stick around.

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1: All right, coming up, we got your WTF of the day, as always, brought to you by AIR, Advanced Import Repair. 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And out of all the places you could sneak in and take a nap, you're going to take a nap there, fella? Gross. Anyway, guy taking a nap in a gross place coming up. We'll be back.

0: 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WIRX. What the f***? 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
1: 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Well, a Florida man is facing felony charges after deputies say he snuck onto a parked JetBlue plane at Fort Lauderdale Hollywood International Airport and fell asleep in the plane's lavatory, i.e., the bathroom. Authorities say 32-year-old Samuel Prescott Lackey climbed a perimeter fence, entered a secured maintenance area, and boarded an Airbus A320 that was undergoing maintenance. Workers discovered him during a routine inspection early Sunday morning. Deputies say the incident delayed aircraft operations and cost JetBlue about $2,400. Lackey has been charged with burglary, criminal mischief, my favorite one, and trespassing on critical infrastructure. Okay, I'm not understanding. Well, I'm sure drugs, alcohol involved. You don't just hop the fence at an airport and hop into an airplane. Here's my question, fella. Here's my question, guy. Why in the bathroom of all places? Look, airplane bathrooms are basically just porta potties in the sky. They're gross, okay? There's nothing appealing about an airplane bathroom. It's cramped in there. Yeah, you don't got room to stretch out your legs. It's got that weird blue water smell. Ugh. Honestly, I try and avoid airplane bathrooms as much as I do festival porta potties. Not quite as bad, but still in that same vein. Why not just hop into one of those fancy first class seats that reclines? Yeah, you may be found faster, but at least the nap you're going to take is going to be more enjoyable to start off with. You know, get a window seat. Stretch those legs out before cops come and drag you away. Airport security. You gonna pick the airplane bathroom? Gross. Anyway, that's just me. I do first class. See if they got those complimentary cookies and hot towels. All right, we're going to be back with more. Stick around.

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16: WIRX weather.
2: cloudy this afternoon with a slight chance for storms. Highs around 83, easterly winds around 5 miles an hour. Chance of thunderstorms tonight, lows around 67, overcast. I'm Staff Meteorologist Derek Height.
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1: Well, don't go anywhere. We got your fact and opinion coming up. Fun little fact for you. 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I'm sure I'll find something. Got a couple good ones lined up. Anyway, fact and opinion on the way. 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

0: everything that rocks. WIRX. 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
1: All right, here we go. Fact and opinion time. All right. Cool fact, man. Let's see here. I got one about Florida. Now, let's do this Netflix one. I've been sitting on this one for a while. Remember when Netflix business was mailing physical DVDs out to people's homes? Well, the first DVD they ever sent out was Tim Burton's Beetlejuice in March of 1998. God, feels like a lifetime ago. You could still get DVDs mailed until September of 2023 when Netflix finally shut it down. I think it's crazy that there were still people out there getting their Netflix DVDs mailed to them up until 3 years ago, son. That's crazy. Seeing stuff like this, so does make me feel old, because I have vivid memories of ordering my Netflix DVDs. For a little while there, I was moonlighting as a security guard overnight, and I was very bad at my job. I've always forgot to make the rounds and never checked anything. I'm sure people broke into where I was a security guard at. I was that bad at it. But I remember I had this little DVD player, 12 volt, that I plug into the cigarette lighter of the car, and I would take my rented, mailed to me Netflix DVDs. I'd pop them in and I'd watch them. And then when I was all done, you bet it, put it back in the mailbox, put that little flag up, and wait for the next one. Wait for the next one. Isn't that wild? And now it's a push of a button. But you know what, though? I think it's almost better, because you got to commit and then you actually watch the movie. Back in the day, we were like, all right, this is the movie that I'm getting, and I'm going to watch it. Now, there's almost too much stuff, and you just spend your time scrolling, and then eventually you go back to a movie you've watched, because you're like, I don't want to commit an hour and a half to a new movie that I'm not going to like 20 minutes in. You know, with the DVDs, at least you had to commit. Back in the day, we had to commit to what we were watching, because it got mailed to us, and we had to mail it back. Anyway, I feel like I'm being very old manny ranty today. I don't know, whatever. All right, there you go. DVDs in the mail. No more. We're going to be back with more. Stick around.

0: 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We're WIRX, the soundtrack to your next semi-bad decision. Bob and Tom, hey, do we gotta say anything else? Brock and Kiki, like your best friends. Well, if your best friends were sex addicts that like to rock... hold on. I mean, if your best friends basically had no filter. John Crows, a voice so cool, your sunglasses will get jealous. And Greg Beharrell, a comedic genius. Or just crazy, you decide. Everything that rocks, these are the people that will rock your radio. Everything that rocks, including the people behind the mic. This is WIRX.
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5: Cloudy this afternoon with a slight chance for storms. Highs around 83. Easterly winds around 5 miles an hour. Chance of thunderstorms tonight. Lows around 67. Overcast. I'm Staff Meteorologist Derek Height.
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1: All right, hour number three on the way. Sure, I got something lined up for you. I know dumb vocabulary for sure, but I really haven't looked that much farther ahead. Don't worry about it. Besides, I got something really cool to tell you. Starting Monday, this Monday, okay, just a few days away, the 17th, we're going to have your chance to enter in our Concert and Crash giveaway, which includes not only a pair of passes to see Smashing Pumpkins, the Rats in a Cage tour on Tuesday, October 20th at the Gainbridge Fieldhouse in Indy. We're also giving you a voucher to book a free overnight stay at Red Roof, Indianapolis South. So you get to go to a concert, party your ass off, rock out, two tree, seven beers, and then you get to crash. You don't got to worry about driving anywhere. It's right down the road from the venue. It's just a stumble and a saunter away from the venue. So you get to see the Smashing Pumpkins. You get a night out, and it's all on us, all right? So make sure Monday, mark your calendars. Also, Frequent Rockers, you're going to get a quick reminder Monday morning to head over to our website, our concert, contest page, and you could win our Concert and Crash giveaway with Red Roof and the Smashing Pumpkins and WIRX.

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1: Well, don't go anywhere. Why? Dumb vocabulary's on the way. Very dumb for a Thursday. Unfortunately, Kiki is not here to react or give a horrible guess, but we'll just get through it together. All right? It'll still be good, I promise. It's still going to be very dumb. That's a guarantee. All right, dumb vocabulary coming up. Stick around.

0: 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WIRX, the Plan B Show with Brock and Kiki. Let's get smart with dumb vocabulary. It's dumb vocabulary with Brock and Kiki.
1: This one, I think you couldn't possibly be any dumber. You go and do something like this.
2: Your dumb vocabulary for today, and like I mentioned, since Kiki's not here to give us a terrible guess or react to the awfulness of this, I'm going to do my best. So your dumb vocabulary for today, weed whacker or weed whacking. Weed whack. There's multiple variations how you want to say it, but why don't we just go weed whacking? Weed whacking. So it is not what it you may assume it to be, obviously, because it's dumb vocabulary and nothing means what it actually means. Where you know you get the old weed whacker and you go out, you do a little cleaning around the hedges, around you know, the property, if you will, taking care of those weeds. No, weed whacking, being a weed whacker, weed whack is when you get high and you masturbate. Yes. Because why not? All right? You know, put on some relaxing music, get a little high, pop one off. Okay? Little something special on a Tuesday afternoon or whatever you want to. Okay? It's, you can weed whack anytime you want. And also, great way to tell people and make them think that you're actually going to be productive when you're not going to be productive at all. Like, yeah, I'm gonna go do some weed whacking this afternoon. Like, oh wow, good. After this rain and this heat, I'm definitely going to need it. Yep, that's exactly what I mean when I say I'm going to weed whack. All right, my goodness, that is your dumb vocabulary for a Thursday. We'll be back with more. Stick around.

I said, are you gonna be my girl? It's a 1, 2, 3, take my hand and come with me, because you look so fine that I really wanna make you mine. I said, you look so fine that I really wanna make you mine. 4, 5, 6, come on and get your kicks, now you don't.

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6: Overcast skies tonight with a chance for storms. Lows around 67. Northeast winds around 5 miles an hour. Chance for storms tomorrow, 82. Cloudy skies. I'm staff meteorologist Derek Height.
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1: Well, coming up, I know Kiki is out, but I wanted to replay you our conversation we had the other day about late night snacks. I found a little article where I guess experts, health experts, laid out what you should eat for your late night snacks. And I'm going to tell you, it's disappointing. It's a very disappointing list. Not at all what I eat when it comes to late night snacks. So anyway, late night snacks on the way. Stick around.
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2: Well, if you're like me and you enjoy one of life's greatest pleasures, late night snacks, maybe think about what you're snacking on.
3: You're not having snacks. You're having full-on meals.
2: We're going to get to it, Kiki. So according to health experts, some foods contain nutrients like potassium, tryptophan, and other compounds that support melatonin and are linked to relaxation and the body's natural sleep cycle. So here are seven foods to consider eating for your late night snacks. Number one, bananas.
3: Oh.
2: Tart cherry juice.
3: Mm.
2: Salmon and tuna.
3: Jeez.
2: Leafy greens like spinach and kale.
3: Gross.
2: Sweet potatoes. Kiwi, and low-fat dairy products like milk and yogurt, which can promote relaxation. I could use a warm glass of milk to help me go to sleep. All of those are sad to me.
3: I think most of those are delicious.
2: I'm not eating any of those.
3: No, you are not.
2: While standing in the light of the fridge in my underwear. No, I'm talking rolled up ham and cheese. I'm talking carb-heavy tortillas. I'm talking cold lasagna. God willing, there's a slice of pizza in there. I'm talking cottage cheese. I'm talking chips. And then I need something sweet, maybe some leftover cake. I don't know. None of these sound appealing for a late-night snack. What are you talking
3: Especially
2: about?
3: Especially the fish. Who's eating fish?
2: What are you, a bear? You're going to have some salmon in the middle of the night? What are you talking about? Tart cherry juice? No. I want a zero-sugar Starry to wash down my chip and mustard sandwich that I made on thick country white bread, okay?
3: Mm-hmm.
2: Who's having leafy greens as a late-night snack?
3: I can really choke that down for lunch.
2: No one likes you.
3: I'm not choosing that. I'm not getting out of bed for leafy greens.
2: I'm feeling a little peckish. I think I'm going to have some sweet potatoes. Shut up!
3: Actually, I love sweet potato. That sounds delicious.
2: Hold on.
3: You put some butter in it and you warm it up.
2: No way.
3: Ooh, that would be a nice little late-night treat.
2: Sweet potato fries. Okay, I can get behind that, okay? That goes along with my leftover chicken wings that I got from the sports bar. Yes, at midnight, okay? But just a sweet... And kiwi? What am I, some kind of Amazonian monkey? Primate?
3: I love kiwi. I just finished off a bunch of kiwi.
2: No, nighttime is made for carb-heavy...
3: It's so sweet, though.
2: No.
3: My late-night snack, from time to time, I don't do it every night like you... Every once in a while, mine are always cheese and crackers.
2: That's a good... Oh, charcuterie is a great...
3: Or like a string cheese or something like that.
2: Yeah, charcuterie is a great one. That's right. Make yourself a nice spread of some meats and cheeses, like a medieval king
3: about to feast. Makes my gut all hurty.
2: It's worth it, all right?
3: It's a terrible late-night snack.
2: It's worth it. My doctor has told me numerous times I need to stop eating right before bed or during the nighttime. And I say, let me see your license. I'm going to have you disbarred, if that's what it's called, taking away my late-night snacks. All right. I am feeling a little peckish. I'm going to go get some, but none of these.
3: Leafy greens, here we come.
2: Sad list. All right. We're going to be back with more. It's Brock and Kiki.

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16: Overcast skies tonight with a chance for storms. Lows around 67. Northeast winds around 5 miles an hour. Chance for storms tomorrow, 82. Cloudy skies. I'm staff meteorologist Derek Height.
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1: All right, good news. Final hour on the way. Just about out of here. We're going to wrap things up with your topic of the day. Jay, the 80s rock guy, is here. All right. Good little wrap-up for you. Before we move on, though, I did want to mention, if you didn't know, for the few out there, it's International Left-Handers Day. So there you go. For all you lefties. I actually found some fun facts about lefties. I'm pretty sure our daughter is left-handed. It's hard to tell at this age because they're still kind of figuring out their motor skills in that sense. But it usually goes to writing with that left hand, which will be interesting. I think I was more left-handed growing up, but they taught me how to write right-handed. One, my writing is terrible. It's just chicken scratch. And two, all my sports are left-handed. I hit left-handed. I throw left-handed. I shoot a bow and arrow left-handed. But what else to say, though? I don't know. My right hand is kind of more like if I'm eating, that's more. If I'm like, I don't know. Maybe I don't think I'm ambidextrous because if you see me throw a ball with my right hand, it's embarrassing. Long story short, not as many left-handers out there. Between 10% and 12% of the world's population is left-handed. So small amount there. Left-handed people are usually more creative. Left-handed boxers win more fights. And it's considered rude to use your left hand in some cultures. Feel bad for the lefties in those ones. Might have to change where you're at. Left-handed people tend to have more vivid dreams. Twins are more likely to be left-handed. Here's a fun little one. 50% of dogs are left-pawed. Researchers have found that half of dogs favor their left paw over their right. Interesting. Also, some famous lefties. President Obama, Clinton, George H.W. Bush, Reagan, and Ford were all lefties. Paul McCartney, Lady Gaga, Julia Roberts, Keanu Reeves is lefty. Tom Cruise, Will Ferrell, Jerry Seinfeld. Hey, look at that. So there you go. If you're left-handed, you're in some good company there. In some good company. Also, I remember reading somewhere like, and the number's not big, but like a handful of left-handed people die every year using products made for right-handed people. I don't know if that's true. I think I read it once on the internet and I stuck with it. So be careful if you're out there using a product for a right-handed person. If you're left-handed, you could die. All right. Happy International Left-Handers Day. There you go. We're going to be back with more. Stick around.

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1: Well, make sure you head over to our Facebook page. Get in on the conversation for our topic of the day. What does love got to do with it, huh? No, we're going to be talking about things that sound fancy but actually aren't. We got some great answers, and I am excited to get to yours. So, things that sound fancy but aren't really, coming up on your topic of the day. Stick around.

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1: All right, let's do a topic of the day. Make sure you head over to our Facebook page and get it on the conversation there. What sounds fancy but actually isn't? It's got a, you know, a $10 name but a $2 definition. For me, and I am not knocking this when I say it, but when you really break it down, charcuterie is really not that fancy. It's just meats and cheeses and some olives. Or deconstructed meals, actually, like deconstructed cold cuts is all it is. But boy, do I like saying charcuterie. If I hear there's charcuterie at a party, I'm automatically like, fancy party. Fancy party, when really someone just laid out some cut up Colby Jack and salami slices. It's not as fancy as it sounds. And also, too, I will give $100 to someone who can spell charcuterie. You come up to me and you say, hey, and you spell it without looking it up right there, I'd give you $100, man. That's a tough word. It's a fancy one to say, tough one to spell. We got some answers here on socials. Alan said, filet mignon. Best tasting fish I've ever had. Yeah, I never go for the filet mignon. I just, it price-wise, and you don't get nearly as much. I know it's the best cut of beef, yada, yada, yada. Give me a medium cut of beef and more of it. Let's see. Tony said a cul-de-sac. Tony, that's a great answer, man. Cul-de-sac does sound fancy, but really it's just, it's a neighborhood at the end of a rounded street. That's it. That's it. Come to my fancy cul-de-sac. Yeah, that's a great answer. Jordan said cans of Fancy Feast. Another, hey, your cat's not that bougie, all right? Just because it says Fancy Feast, it is liver pate in a can for your cat. That's another great answer. We've had some good ones. Let's end with Megan's. I like this one. Sparkling water. Yeah, it's water with bubbles. Why am I paying more just because you put bubbles in my water and put it in a can? It's bubbly water. Knock it off. Anyway, there you go. What, you think you're fancy? You think you're better than me? We're going to be back with more. Stick around.
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9: Overcast skies tonight with a chance for storms. Lows around 67. Northeast winds around 5 miles an hour. Chance for storms tomorrow, 82. Cloudy skies. I'm staff meteorologist Derek Height.
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0: 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Everything that rocks.
1: Well, good news, just about quitting time. We're getting everything wrapped up here for you. But before we do that, Jay the 80s Rock Guy is back. That's right. He is back at it from the newsroom with his breaking news headlines and his tight leather pants. So hang out for that. Jay the 80s Rock Guy coming up. Stick around.
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1: 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It's time for headlines with Jay, the 80s rock guy.
2: All right, it's time for headlines with Jay, the 80s rock guy. Jay, what's up, man?
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0: ride on cruise control. We're WIRX, and we're more like a race car with no brakes. Bob and Tom, they're the engine. Brock and Kiki, pure high-octane combustible fuel. John Cruise, the driver keeping us barely on the road. And Greg Beharrell, well, he's the rando guy hanging out at the window waving at strangers.
1: Let's go.
0: Everything that rocks, especially the people. And I think we should put Brock in the trunk. This is WIRX.
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13: Overcast skies tonight with a chance for storms. Lows around 67. Northeast winds around...
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1: Hey, Brock. Hey, Kiki. What did we learn on the show today?
2: All righty. Let's see here. First thing we learned is either Chick-fil-A really takes great care of their employees, and that's why they work so hard and they go above and beyond, or every employee is terrified of what Chick-fil-A will do to them if they don't do an amazing job and have amazing customer service. It's either or. It's either out of fear or because they love working there. I'm not sure. I think it's probably out of fear, but who knows? Like everyone who works for Disney, they're terrified of Walt's frozen body. Let's see, what else did we learn on the show? We learned that, you got to have letter grades. You got to, okay? You can't just pass, fail, all right? That's why we're getting soft, okay? If you do D work, you got to know you did D work, okay? I always knew when I did D work, and it was a lot. Shooting for a C, baby, C minus. And the last thing we learned on the show is, airplane bathrooms are basically just porta potties in the sky. It's very similar to me. Both gross. I mean, porta potty at a festival, that's probably the worst thing ever. Okay, but airplane bathroom.

Right up there. Close second. All right. There you go. That's what we learned on the show for today. Thank you all so much for hanging out. I appreciate it. I don't know if Kiki's going to be back in. It depends on how much she parties tonight with her sister and her niece in town. So we will see. But either way, have a great rest of your Thursday. And we will see you back here tomorrow for more. Okay. Bye.

0: Spencer up the middle. He wins it for the Cubs. Cardinal celebration.
1: PCA can fly. Let's see if he'll try for three. There he goes. Relay throw. Not in time.
2: Rojas throws it deep to left field. Kiss it goodbye. 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
4: And where the South Bend Cubs will continue this week's series against the Great Lakes Loons, the Midwest League affiliate of the Los Angeles Dodgers. I'm Brendan King here on 94.3 WIRX NFL preseason football tonight on Sports Radio WSBT. So that's why we're with you tonight on WIRX, and it's a pleasure to be back on these airwaves. If you're just tuning in, the South Bend Cubs this week playing for the first time here in Midland, Michigan since April of 2023. It has certainly been a while, and the first two games of this series have been very kind to the home squad, with Great Lakes doubling up South Bend on Tuesday. That was a 6-3 final, where the Cubs held a 3-0 lead after three innings that night, but the Loons scored six unanswered runs. Last night featured a long rain delay, 88 minutes worth, and then we played a 3-hour and 17-minute ball game that took us into early this morning, and it was all Loons, 11-3 as the Loons curb stomped the Cubs. South Bend never led in the game. Great Lakes scored three times in the bottom of the first inning, and they would carry that lead all game long, despite South Bend getting back into the game in the top of the fourth inning, scoring two runs in that frame. Justin Stransky was hit by a pitch with the bases loaded, and then Cade Snell drove in a run on a sacrifice fly. Now, even though the Cubs were beaten badly last night, they certainly had their chances in the ballgame, with the Cubs leaving men at second and third base three times in the first four innings of the game, and the Cubs went hitless with runners in scoring position and left 12 total men on base. The Loons got those two runs back in their half of the fourth inning that the Cubs picked up in the top of the fourth, and then Great Lakes spun off a six-run sixth inning that allowed them to cruise to the victory. And again, it's the Loons who currently sit in first place in the Midwest League East Division for half number two of the Midwest League. They lead the West Michigan Whitecaps by a single game. The Cubs already postseason bound, first half West Division champions, thanks to a Beloit Skycarp loss last night. South Bend stayed two games back in the West Division second half standings behind Beloit, but it is a closely knit second half playoff race in the West, with teams like Quad Cities and Wisconsin right there in contention as well. It's going to come down, you would think, to the last week or two in who punches their ticket to the postseason as the Cubs await their first round playoff opponent. All the Cubs know is they'll play playoff baseball on September 8th, and that will be on the road. And then the Cubs will host Game 2 of the Midwest League West Division Series on September 10th and on September 11th, if necessary, for Game 3. Of course, if the Cubs make the championship, Great Lakes a team they could see if the Loons go on to clinch the second half. But again, they are right in contention with West Michigan, who the Cubs will happen to host next week at Four Winds Field. So next week, once these two teams are done, the Loons are going to become big Cubs fans, as they hope South Bend can have their way with West Michigan next week. The Cubs, though, need to get back on track this week. South Bend has struggled in the first two games of this series, again losing 6-3 on Tuesday, 11-3 last night, and tonight they'll turn to right-hander Nazir Muley on the mound. It's a couple of 21-year-olds on the bump for Muley for the Cubs. He will be opposed by Sterling Paddock, a left-hander for Great Lakes. We'll tell you more about that starting pitching matchup, as well as dive into tonight's starting lineups after this timeout. Game 3 on this Thursday night, coming up between the South Bend Cubs and the Great Lakes Loons. 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

0: 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That is a force of habit. We will be back with you on Sports Radio WSBT tomorrow. I'm Brendan King from Dow Diamond here in Midland, Michigan, where the South Bend Cubs will take on the Great Lakes Loons in Game 3 of 6. And it is time to bring you tonight's starting lineups. 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For the visiting South Bend Cubs, total record is the best in the Midwest League, but the Great Lakes Loons are suddenly right behind them. The Cubs are 63-43. The Loons are 61-45. South Bend's second half record is 24-20. They are the first half West Division champions. Cubs are managed by Daniel Wasinger, and their lineup starts tonight, as it has all week, with left fielder Cade Snell. Angel Cepeda will play shortstop for the Cubs and bat second. Josiah Hartshorn at first base, the Cubs' number one prospect, hits third. Batting cleanup for South Bend, second baseman Jose Escobar. Matt Hallback guards third base and hits fifth. The Cubs' center fielder Alexi Lumpoy in the sixth spot. Good to see Logan Poteet back in the Cubs' order today. Poteet will catch and bat seventh. He left last night's game early after fouling a ball in the batter's box off of his same left shin twice. The second time knocked him out of the game, and thankfully he's back in there tonight and is catching. Brennan Hudson will bat eighth for the Cubs and act as their designated hitter. Hudson picked up his first professional hit and his first professional RBI on the same swing Sunday against Cedar Rapids. Gary Lubo in right field will hit ninth. The South Bend Cubs starting pitcher, right-hander Nazir Mule. Mule makes his 16th appearance, 12th start. He is 2-2 with a 4.47 earned run average. Each of his last three outings have featured six strikeouts or more, including eight, a career high, in his last road start at Lake County to end July. Those are the Cubs. These are the Loons, as we talked about. Second best record in the Midwest League at 61-45. Their second half mark is 25-17. And the Loons lead the East Division second half race by one game over the West Michigan Whitecaps, who the Cubs will see next week at Four Winds Field. The Loons are managed by Jair Fernandez, and their lineup starts, as it has all week, with left fielder Chuck Davalin. Eduardo Quintero, the Loons' designated hitter, will bat second. Like Poteet, he's back in there tonight after leaving last night's game early. Good to see Quintero back. Did not want to see a guy like that get injured. He, along with Davalin, the top two of the order for Great Lakes, top 100 Major League Baseball prospects. To start the week, their top three were all top 100 prospects, but Emil Morales has tonight off, so batting in his usual number three spot is center fielder Jaron Elkins. Nico Perez has had a great series. He plays second base and bats cleanup. Multi-home run game on Tuesday. Last night, just as effective, bringing in multiple RBIs. Eduardo Guerrero, the switch-hitting third baseman, hits fifth. Samuel Munoz in right field, he'll bat number six. Mairo Martinez hits seventh at shortstop. Anson Arrows, the first baseman, will bat eighth. And rounding out the order catching, Gio Cueto. Both Arrows and Cueto make their series debuts. The Loons starter for the second straight day, a left-hander, Sterling Paddock, the Los Angeles area native, will make his 21st appearance pitching in the Dodgers organization. His 19th start with the Loons. He is 3-6 with a 5.78 earned run average. 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Tonight, Patrick Good calls the balls and strikes, and Nathaniel Rodriguez Garcia will work the bases. Last bit of housekeeping. The injury report is presented by South Bend Orthopedics. South Bend Orthopedics will get you back in the game, whether that means sports, work, or everyday life. See how they can help you at sborth.com. a tradition of excellence since 1947. The lone man on the injured list for the Cubs remains outfielder Leonel Espinoza. We'll take another timeout here on the South Bend Cubs pregame show. When we come back, a check of the Midwest League scoreboard and the scores across the Chicago Cubs organization. Tonight, we're with you on 94.3 WIRX.
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0: South Bend Cubs baseball tonight on 94.3 WIRX. I'm Brendan King from Dow Diamond in Midland, Michigan, where the Cubs continue their week-long series here against the Loons. Time to check the out-of-town scoreboard presented by South Bend International Airport. We will tell you what's happening around the Chicago Cubs organization as well as the Midwest League. First on the circuit, there will be a doubleheader, and there is a doubleheader happening in East Lake, Ohio. It's the Battle of Ohio between Dayton and Lake County. Game one of the twin bill goes to Dayton. 3-1 the final score. Game two getting started here soon. One other game underway in the Midwest League right now. Bottom of the second, West Michigan and Lansing are scoreless. Great Lakes is watching that West Michigan game as the Loons lead the Whitecaps by one game in the Midwest League East Division second half standings. And the Cubs, again, will play the Whitecaps next week. So as soon as the Cubs leave Dow Diamond, the Loons will be turning into quite big South Bend Cubs fans. Still to come tonight. Last night, Fort Wayne and Quad Cities did not play. There was a power outage in Davenport, Iowa that prevented that game from happening. Yeah. And they will play a doubleheader later in the week. Just a single game tonight at 7:30 from Modern Woodman Park between the River Bandits and the Tin Caps. At 7:35, a game the Cubs will watch closely. Beloit meets Peoria. The Skycarp leads South Bend by two games in the Midwest League second half West Division standings. And the Cubs, who are already playoff bound, of course, trying for the top spot in the second half as well. Let's see if they can get back on track this week. South Bend was helped last night because Beloit lost to Peoria. Lastly, 7:35, it's the Wisconsin Timber Rattlers and the Cedar Rapids Colonels. In the Cub organization, starting on the big league club first, the Cubs nearly no hit today by Cade Cavalli. Cavalli working eight scoreless innings with 10 strikeouts, helping the Washington Nationals shut out the Cubs 7-0. Cavalli did not give up his first hit until the seventh inning, as the Cubs again nearly no hit. Kevin Gausman did not have it today, the new Cub from Toronto, six runs allowed in 4 2/3 innings. He did strike out seven, but the Nationals got to him. Cubs still win the series 2-1, but it is Washington preventing being swept today. In the Cubs organization as well, we'll get to some minor league scores here. Last night, every Cub minor league affiliate except South Bend was victorious. Tonight, AA Knoxville hosts the Rocket City Trash Pandas. Former South Bend Cub Brody McCullough on the mound for Knoxville. The Myrtle Beach Pelicans go against Hill City at the beach in South Carolina tonight. And AAA Iowa will face off against the St. Paul Saints, 7:38. Cole Franklin on the mound tonight for the Iowa Cubs. Hopefully Cole does well. He looked good in his first AAA game back in Indianapolis last week. He'll make the start today in Des Moines. Dominican Summer League action. It was the DSL Cubs red team over the DSL Rays 5-2. DSL Cubs blue shut out the DSL Pirates 1-0. Not sure what's going on here. The umpires have not taken the field. The Loons are taking the field before the umpires are. We're 4 minutes from first pitch. Usually the umpires would be out there by now. The starting lineup cards have not been exchanged. Daniel Wasinger and Jair Fernandez, the managers for each respective club, are standing at the top step of the dugout, waiting for the umpires because they've got to deliver the lineup cards, but there are no umpires to this point. Oh, there they are. Fashionably late. So I think we're going to have the lineup card exchange in the middle of the national anthem. That's a new one. But the Loons have taken the field. There is a choir set to perform the national anthem, and it seems like we will have the meeting at home plate a little bit tardy, but we've got game 3 of 6 between the Cubs and the Loons coming up, and first pitch and those lineup card exchanges are coming up when we come back next. First pitch after this on 94.3 WIRX.
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0: South Bend Cubs baseball is on the air from Dow Diamond in Midland, Michigan. We welcome you on 94.3 WIRX tonight for South Bend Cubs baseball. Brady Gallo and Matt Embry are studio producers. It's great to have you along for game 3 of 6 between the South Bend Cubs and the Great Lakes Loons, the Midwest League affiliate of the Los Angeles Dodgers. Well, the Cubs to this point have not played their best baseball. South Bend losing 6-3 on Tuesday, a game they led 3-0 to get things started. The Loons had a good back end of the game. Great Lakes played very well last night, scoring 3 runs in the first inning and defeating the Cubs by a final score of 11-3. Cubs will try and put together a better performance today as they go against another left-hander. The second straight day that the Loons start a lefty. Sterling Paddock, the Los Angeles native, pitching with the Dodgers organization. He was drafted out of high school in the Los Angeles area, and he will make his 21st appearance at his 19th start with the Loons tonight. He's ready to fire the game's first pitch to Cade Snell, and it is taken low for ball one. Snell leading off for the Cubs for a third straight game. Cade has struck out to start the ball game both nights this week. Snell, Cepeda, Hartshorn, the top three for the Cubs again tonight. Here's the step back in the pitch by Paddock. Check swing and a ball high. No swing. Ball two, says our home plate umpire Patrick Good. Natanael Rodriguez Garcia works the bases. Umpiring crew brought to you by Indiana LASIK Centers. And the umpires, as we told you, were fashionably late to the game tonight. They rolled out at about 7:02. Here's the 2-0 delivery. Snell pokes it foul to our left, and it's 2-1. So the home plate meeting in the exchanging of lineup cards had to be pushed to the on-deck circle on the left side of the home plate area because Sterling Paddock was about to start his warm-up tosses. 2-1 on Cade Snell, and the pitch on the way. Cade swings and misses. 93 miles per hour on that last pitch from Paddock. It's 2-2. Sterling Paddock, that last name spelled P-A-T-I-C-K. 6'1", 180 pounds, 21 years old. Covers his face with his mitt before bringing it towards his chest, pitching. And Snell chops it to third through the wickets of their third baseman, Guerrero, right through his legs. He did not put the alligator all the way down, and it stormed past him. Cade Snell reaches first base to start the game on what's going to be an error. Hit right at the third baseman, Guerrero. He just did not get that glove down quick enough. E5 to start the game. Cubs will take it. And South Bend needs to get back on track. The Cubs splitting last week's series against Cedar Rapids, losing the first two this week. Angel Cepeda takes a strike to open up his at-bat. So what should have been an ordinary 5-3 putout goes down as an E5. Cepeda batting 249 in 48 games. Lefty to righty. Paddock works off the extreme first base side of the rubber and pitches low to Cepeda. It's 1-1. 21 years old, a high school draftee of the Dodgers in the 18th round back in 2023. So a late round pick. He was committed to UC Santa Barbara. As he tosses to first, Snell is back standing. But he still got a pretty big signing bonus for going in the 18th round, $387,000. That's not a bad payday. 1-1, the next pitch. Cepeda nails it foul to the screen, and it's 1-2. Cloudy conditions tonight in Midland, but not like last night with all the rain that came through. That delayed us for 88 minutes before the game finally started at 8:33 last night. There is some humidity in the air, 79 degrees, and already this is the best crowd that the Loons have had all week to this point. The 1-2, Snell takes off, the pitch is low, no throw made by the catcher, Cueto. Cade Snell steals the base, his 14th. Stolen bases for the Cubs, brought to you by Jets Pizza. And it is 2-2 on Cepeda. So an RBI chance, nobody out, top of the first inning, just underway. Snell reaching on the air by the third baseman, and now stealing second base. Base hit would score him. Paddock deals the 2-2, and pitches around the shoot tops of Cepeda for ball three. Lights are on to begin the game, as no sunshine is exposed on the diamond. Overcast sky, but again, no threat of rain. That's the good news. Paddock ready to work. He sets, swaying back and forth on the mound. The pitch. Cepeda takes inside ball four. And the first two Cubs have reached to open the game. 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Josiah Hartshorn will come up. Even though Paddock is a young left-hander, he is not as young as Josiah. 21-year-old pitching to 19-year-old. Hartshorn looks at a breaking ball. Inward and low, ball one. Hartshorn 1-for-7 in the series with a walk. Batting 287 on the year in 61 games. Cubs threatening in the top of the first inning. They did the same last night. Left runners at second and third to end the first inning. Hartshorn rolls it right side past the stretching second baseman Perez into right center. A base hit. Snell will come home and score, but Cepeda is going to be thrown out as he advanced around second base. Cade Snell scores to make it 1-0, but Cepeda took too far of a turn around second, and the throw came in from right center to the shortstop Martinez, who tagged out Cepeda. Cepeda just too indecisive of whether or not he wanted to go to third or stop at second. So he is going to be out, and that putout will go 9-6. And here is Escobar with one away. The pitch to Jose is a breaking ball outside. Cubs lead it 1-0, but they do make a base running mistake, giving the Loons a break. Hartshorn's 68th RBI in a Cub uniform. On the season for him in total, 93. Lefty to lefty as Escobar digs back in. Haddock, a long look at first, brings it. Escobar shoots it foul. Well, Jose, who had a brief slump over the weekend and into the start of this week, he picked up a base hit late last night. It was in the seventh inning, his first hit since Friday at Four Winds Field. And hopefully that can get Jose going again. Not too often we've seen him go multiple days without a base hit in his time with the South Bend Cubs. He's got a 1-1 count, lefty-to-lefty square off, and the pitch is another bender taken outside. The Loons defensively have got Chuck Davelin in left, Jaron Elkins in center. The right fielder is Samuel Munoz. Eduardo Guerrero made the error at third to start the inning. The shortstop, Myro Martinez, just tagged out Angel Cepeda at second base. Pickoff throw to first, and Hartshorn is back safe. Second baseman, Nico Perez. And it's the first baseman, Anson Arrows, who was just activated from the injured list today. Usually a catcher playing first base. The battery, Sterling Paddock on the mound, Gio Cueto behind the plate. Good lead for Hartshorn. The pitch to Escobar is wrapped foul to the screen. And it's 2-2 on the Cubs' second baseman. One and nothing Cubs on the base hit by Hartshorn. He leads at first. And Escobar strikes out swinging and a breaking ball low. That's a good pitch by Paddock. So the Cubs give the Loons the base running mistake out. And now Escobar strikes out. South Bend trying to do more damage here in the first inning. It'll bring up Matt Hall back. Matt trying to get back to where he was on Tuesday after going 0-for-5 in the game last night. He homered and singled Tuesday. Pickoff throw, and Hartshorn is back diving in. Again, Cepeda was out 9-6. Now the strikeout to Escobar, and Hallback trying to advance the inning. Lumpoy on deck. 1-0 Cubs in the top of the first. And here is the pitch. Matt looks at a fastball strike. Caught enough of the outside black. We did see that outside strike called by Patrick Good on Tuesday. Next one. Little dribbler back to the mound. Should end the inning. Paddock's got it. Underhand flip to first is in time. And that will conclude the frame. Well, all things considered, Paddock will probably take it. After the air, walk, and single start the inning, only one run scores, but the Cubs do lead right away tonight. It's South Bend 1, and the Loons coming up next against right-hander Nazir Mule on 94.3 WIRX.
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11: 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The Demolition Derby crashes into town on Friday, and crowd favorite Bull Mania on Saturday. Kids Day is Tuesday with three free Circus Continental shows. 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Free attractions include Magician Jonathan LeChance, the Wonders of Birth Building, a historical field of American flags in the Ag Expo Building, and the history of Berrien County since 1776 in the historical building. 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Celebrate Happy Birthday America at the annual Berrien County Youth Fair, August 17th through the 22nd in Berrien Springs, Michigan.

0: Chuck Gavelin will lead off the bottom of the first inning for the Great Lakes Loons. South Bend ahead of Great Lakes, 1-0. Nazir Mule tosses his first pitch, and it's driven in the air, deep right field, and this is going to tie the game right away. Chuck Gavelin launches a long home run on the first pitch of the game for Mule, and we are tied. Well, Sterling Paddock gave up the run in the top of the first. Cubs had their first three men on in the inning. They settled for just one tally. Chuck Gavelin has got his 20th of the campaign. 1-1. .105 off the bat, exit velo. Got out of here in a hurry. A home run ties the game immediately. And here is Quintero, who is back in there today after leaving last night's game early. Pitch capped foul, so we're back all squared away. One each. Eduardo Quintero, the 19th ranked prospect in the game. Both him and Gavelin, top 100 big league prospects, two talented guys. The 0-1 outside. Emil Morales is the third top 100 prospect on this Loons roster. And both Tuesday and Wednesday, Gavelin, Quintero, and Morales hit top three in the order. Tonight, Morales is not in action. And here's the 1-1. Mule misses the outside edge. Maybe stayed a little low as well. 2-1. 16th appearance, 12th start for Nazir Mule, the hard-throwing right-hander from New Jersey. The kick and fire. Inside for ball three. Mule, as he often does, sporting bright pink shoes on the mound. Cubs do go to a different jersey tonight after wearing their gray jerseys Tuesday and Wednesday. They are in their baby blue tops tonight. The 3-1 incoming to Quintero, and he looks at a strike. It's 3-2. The light blue torsos and the cubby blue sleeves. Cubs in big blue bulk lettering over the front. Same color numbers on the back, trimmed in some white. Cubs in their gray pants, blue hats, helmets, belts, and socks. And we'll be set for the payoff to Quintero. Righty to righty. A little dribbler to the left side. Hallback's got it at third. Gets rid of it quickly to retire the speedy Quintero. 5-3 on the putout. 1-1. Here is Elkins, the three-man, playing center field tonight. Right-handed batter, chops it hard over to short. Cepeda's got it on a spinorama, fires to first in the dirt. Art Shorn can't handle it. If Josiah dug that cleanly, they probably get Elkins. Would have been a bang-bang play. Good play by Cepeda, who ranged to his left, scooped it, did a 360, and then bounced it into Art Shorn. And if Josiah did scoop that, he would have been out. But it's going to be a base hit, not a routine play. Elkins is aboard, and the go-ahead run is on for Great Lakes. This is a dangerous Loons lineup, as we have seen the last 2 days, and you do not want to give them any sort of breaks. Here's the cleanup man, Perez, runner on the move, pitches a strike, throw to second is late. Poteet threw accurately, but not in time to get Elkins, who steals his second bag at this level. Good to see Logan Poteet catching. He left last night's game after fouling multiple baseballs off of his left leg in the batter's box. The second one really hampered him, and he had a noticeable limp. But he's back in there after being attended to by the Cubs athletic training staff. Maggie Lowenhar, one of the best in the biz. Ground ball foul to the left. 0-2 on Nico Perez. So it's the battery of Mule and Poteet. Cade Snell's in left. The center fielder is Alexi Lumpoy. Gary Lubo in right gets his first start of the series. Matt Hall back at third. Angel Cepeda just made that nice play at short, but bounced it in the Hartshorn. Jose Escobar, the second baseman. Josiah Hartshorn at first. Man at second. And the 0-2. Swing and a miss. Strike three. Perez down hacking. On a Mule breaking ball. Strikeout presented by United Federal Credit Union. Thanks to United FCU, who donates $5 for that strikeout to the Food Bank of Northern Indiana. It'll bring up Eduardo Guerrero, who made the error to start the game in the top of the first that allowed Cade Snell to reach. Snell later scored on the single by Hartshorn. Guerrero, a switch hitter, batting left-handed, skies it foul. He's got 5 RBIs in the series. And it has been a rebound week for Guerrero, who went just 2-for-19 in Dayton last week. He is 3-for-8 to start this week. No balls and a strike. White batting gloves on either hand. He waits and takes inward and low for a ball. Poteet will get a new baseball and toss it back to Mule. The Loons for a third straight game, sporting their home whites. Pearl-style white jerseys and bottoms. Loons across the front in some silver with red numbers on the back. Loons' primary color is red, despite being a Dodger Blue affiliate. Black helmets, red caps, belts, and socks. Breaking ball is outside for Mule, 2-1. Go ahead, run at second after Elkin stole the bag. Perez just struck out, and Guerrero trying to deliver the lead for Great Lakes. They have just tied it after the Cubs opened the scoring. And the pitch, low for a ball, scraping the dirt, 3-1. Samuel Munoz on deck. Back-to-back lefties here. Guerrero the switch man. Munoz a natural lefty. And the pitch on the way. Did not get enough of the bottom of the zone. Stayed a tad outside as well. It's going to be ball 4. Mule has really kept the walks under control lately. Of course, Mule, the 21-year-old. It's a matchup of 21-year-olds on the mound. Paddock against Mule. Nazir struggled with walks to start the season, but each of his last 4 outings have featured 2 walks or less, which, again, that was the bugaboo for Mule in the early part of his career, command. First pitch to Munoz is sent on a pop fly, shallow right. Lubo can't make the play. Coming around third and coming home is Elkins. Relay throw to third, run scores. Loons grab the lead. It's 2-1. Loop single Munoz. First hit of the series for him. It's the second straight day that Great Lakes scores multiple runs in the first inning. Guerrero went to second, and now Myro Martinez, the shortstop, will come up. Henry Hack, the Cub pitching coach, goes out to the mound. 2-1 game. Cubs claim the 1-0 lead in the top of the first, but a base running mistake really deflated the inning. The Cubs had their first 3 men on to start the game. But there was a base running mistake made, and then that helped Sterling Paddock settle into the inning. Last night, the Cubs' problem was striking with runners in scoring position. The Cubs 3 times last night in the first 4 innings left men at second and third base. Did not have a hit last night with runners in scoring position. So the Cubs trying to work through some things here in the early part of this series. The batter is Martinez, a righty, swinging and missing. Two runs are in. Runners at first and second for the Loons. They've got the 1-run advantage. We're at the bottom third of the order for Great Lakes. The pitch on the way. In the dirt and well blocked by Poteet. This inning started immediately with Great Lakes tying the game on Mule's first pitch. Chuck Davelin took him deep. And since the single by Elkins, the walk to Guerrero, and most recently the RBI bloop single by Munoz. Mule readies, glove at his belt, looking at second. A deep breath and he brings it. Push the other way, slicing towards the right field corner. Lubo looks up, it's off the wall. Loons are going to get some more. 1-run scores, being waved around third is Munoz. The relay throw is not in time. 2-run double by Myro Martinez. It's a 4-run first inning. Guerrero and Munoz both in. Martinez continues to play well this week. He's now 4-for-9 in the series. And now Anton Arroz making his first appearance of the week. First baseman, the lefty shows bunt, pulls back, takes the ball. Great Lakes, a dangerous lineup. And it's just one after another, seemingly, with these guys. Everybody's got the ability to hit. 4-1. Man, it's second, the pitch. High for a ball, 2-0. After the Cubs took the game's first lead, this bottom of the first inning, the last 2 days has been unkind to the Cubs. Loons with 3 yesterday, 4 so far today. Mulay readies. The kick and pitch. Over the plate, a strike, 2-1. Two balls and a strike. Here it comes. Caught the inside edge at the knees. 2-2. A 25-minute first inning to this point. The 2-2 pitch by Mulay is wrapped foul to the left by Anson Arroz. Again, the first baseman. He was activated off of the injured list today, playing his 8th game with Great Lakes, hitting 143 in that time without an RBI. Two balls and 2 strikes. Mulay having to labor through this frame. Brings it. And in the air, right center. Should be routine for either Lubo or Lumpoy. Gary says he's got it, steps back a few more, and makes the play to end the frame. The Loons get 4. Game-tying home run on Mulay's first pitch. And then 3 more after, including the RBI single by Munoz and the 2-run double by Martinez. Done with an inning. It is 4-1 Loons on 94.3 WIRX.
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0: Cubs are going to have to fight back again tonight. They were on the board first in the top of the first inning, but the Loons score 4 times in the bottom of the inning. Alexi Lumpoy leads off the second and takes high. Lumpoy, Poteen, and Hudson coming up for the Cubs against the left-hander Sterling Paddock. First 3 Cubs in the first inning reached, and then Paddock was able to lock in a little bit. Lumpoy fouls into the catcher's mitt. Hits a strike, and it's 1-2. Good crowd on hand at Dow Diamond. Packed house. Box seats are filled. They have a spacious concourse here. 1-1 on Lumpoy. And here's the pitch. Swing and a miss, strike three. Actually, check that. That was only strike two. So 1-2 on Lumpoy. And Paddock is ready to work again. Left-hander into his motion. Lumpoy fouls it away. As mentioned, Paddock, a Los Angeles area native. Grew up a Dodgers fan. Favorite pitcher was Clayton Kershaw. That's no surprise. South Hills High School. It's where the Jambi brothers went to school, Jason and Jeremy. 1-2. And the pitch on the way. Lumpoy scoops a drive to left near the corner. Davelin backs towards the track and makes the catch. Lumpoy went the opposite way with it. But flies out to deep left field. One away. And here is Logan Poteet, who is still walking with a little bit of a limp. Poteet also has some extra protection tonight on his left leg after fouling a ball hard off of his left leg twice last night. The second time knocked him out of the game, and he's got some extra protective equipment with a larger shin guard going up towards his knee. First pitch to Poteet. In there, a strike. Logan batting .227 in 25 games with the Cubs. He has homered four times, has knocked in 14. Paddock delivers from the windup. Let's go of a curveball that misses outside. Cubs trail 4-1, even though they led it 1-0 right out of the gate. Ball and a strike. Here it comes. Another curve. Slightly low. Ball two. Paddock again brings it. Poteet this time looks at a fastball strike. That caught enough of the outside black. 2-2. Logan last night had a double that was in the fourth inning. He also had a double in game one of the series that produced two runs. The 2-2. Low and away, ball three. Brennan Hudson on deck. Hudson picked up his first career hit and his first career RBI back in the game on Sunday against Cedar Rapids. Drafted by the Cubs just about a month and a half ago. Here's the payoff pitch. Poteet hits a drive to deep right center field. In the gap, Elkins looking up. This ball is gone. Logan Poteet delivers a solo home run, and it gets the Cubs right back into the game. He goes the opposite way over the wall in right center. Hoosier Lottery Powerball home run cuts the deficit to 4-2, his fifth with the Cubs. 401 feet for Poteet. Out near one of the deepest parts of the yard. And here is Hudson, who will take low. Four two ball game. Cubs right back in it on the solo homer by Poteet, and good for him to drive a deep home run. Mentioned it last night when Poteet left the game as Hudson takes a strike. That, Logan, hey, it doesn't matter if your leg's a little sore. If you hit a homer, you can walk around the bases if you want. Ball and a strike on Hudson. Lefty to lefty. The pitch to Brennan is tapped foul and rolled softly to the left. It is 1-2 on the Cub DH. So it's a two-run game now, but you know that's one thing. But another thing, the Cubs need to find a way to hang some zeros. The Loons have really punished South Bend from that standpoint all week long. They've been a tough out everywhere in the lineup. 1-2 pitch to Hudson is a three-quarter cut and a miss, strike three. Curveball that fooled him. Two down in the second. Here's the nine man, Lubo.
2: captain, Gary Lubo.
0: Lubo pinch hit for Logan Poteet last night after Logan needed to leave the game. That was in the DH spot as Lubo looks at a strike. Gary playing his 12th, make it 13th game with the Cubs. Good majority of them came in April in the early spring before he went to Myrtle Beach in the early part of the summer. Lubo has one home run. It came in Dayton back in April as he looks at a curveball low, 1-1. Lubo trying to flip the lineup card with two down in the second. Great Lakes on top, 4-2. Cade Snell awaits on deck. The wide and the 1-1. Lubo floats it to right center. Elkins came in, now running out to make the...
6: If you-

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1: Lakes on top, 4-2. Kate Snell awaits on deck. The line in the 1-1.

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Cubs are in need of a shutdown inning from Nazir Mule. The Loons scored four times in their half of the first inning after South Bend got one to start the game. Cubs got one back in the last half frame on the Poteet homer, and Mule deals inside and hits Gio Cueto to start the inning. So the first pitch of the frame has not gone Mule's way in either inning. Allowed a home run on his first pitch of the game to Davalin. It'll be Davalin coming up next. And he hits Gio Cueto, the nine-hitter, to start the second. So here's Davalin, who the Cubs have had their hands full with. 20 home runs for him now in 96 games with the Loons. Guy's been one of the best in the Midwest League all season. Top 100 big league prospect. Loons looking for more in a 4-2 game. Righty to lefty, the pitch to Davalin. Outside. Matt Hallback plays in at third. Very deep are all three Cub outfielders. The kick and pitch. Way outside and high, ball two. A cloudy, humid night here in Midland. The lights on. Tons of fans hanging out in the grassy hill portions of the ballpark. It's all over the place. In the outfield, down the right field line, the pitch. Davalin checks. They'll appeal. No swing, says the base umpire. 3-0 start on the Great Lakes leadoff man after Cueto reached. I believe the Cubs dugout was barking back at Patrick Good, the home plate ump, and he said that was enough. So it's 3-0. And on the pitch, it's a strike. Fastball and a generous strike given to the Cubs there. 95 miles per hour on the heat by Mule. 3-1 as he got back into the count. He'll throw over, throw is low, dug out of the ground by Hartshorn. Four to two game. Three and one on Davalin, who homered off of Mule last inning. And on the 3-1, he will look at this one way high for ball four. Hit by pinch and a walk to start the second. It'll be Quintero, who entering tonight in the series was 4-for-6 with two RBIs and two walks. Left last night's game early.

0: Obviously, we did not get the indication as to why, but he's back in there tonight. Top 20 prospect in the game. Guy is uber talented. He's got two on and nobody out as he looks at a strike from Mule on a buckling breaking ball. Cubs can use a ground ball, force at any bag except for the plate. Loons threatening as they usually do and have been consistently through the week. The pitch on the way. Low for a ball, just glancing. In terms of normal 1-2-3 innings, meaning nobody reaches and you face the minimum, Great Lakes has only gone 1-2-3 three times on the week. The 1-1. Sliced out to right center in the gap. Loon Poy has to play it on a bounce. Base hit. Station to station for every Loon. Bases loaded, nobody up. It'll be Elkins coming up with the bags juiced. Inning started with the hit by pitch, then the walk, now the Quintero single. Guy is all over the place. Elkins singled off of Mule in the first inning. Even though you're going against the Loons, heart of the order, you can't afford a walk now if you're Mule. You got to go right at Elkins. Corner infield in for the Cubs. The pitch to Elkins is low and away for a ball, 1-0.
1: Fred Morrison, please report to guest services. Fred Morrison, guest services.
0: Mule pitching from the stretch. First base out of the slab. The 1-0 pitch. Outside and low to Elkins. Ball two. Loons four, Cubs two. South Bend. A run in each inning, but the Loons scoring four times last frame. And now the base is loaded with nobody out. The next one. Called a strike. Oof. A low strike call. The Cubs the benefit. As the Loons dugout asking where that one was in the zone. Cubs very fortunate to get that strike call. 2-1. The next offer. Grounded over to third. Hallback's got it. Steps on the third base back. Throws home. Double play. What a play by Hallback. The Cubs get a double play, 5-2 on the twin killing, and now Davelin's at third. Is it going to be a triple play? Is it? Is this a triple play? Not sure just yet. The umpires have made no call. Matt Hallback turned a double play, and then Chuck Davelin around third was in no man's land. So no triple play. It's a double play. And now Jair Fernandez, the manager, is going to come out to talk to the umpires. So what happened was ground ball to third. Matt Hallback stepped on the third base bag and then threw to Poteet at the plate. Poteet tagged out the runner from third, Cueto. So that means Davelin is out at third. And again, so our confusion here in the booth, there would have been no chance at the triple play. But Davelin tagged out after the process, made it look like it could have been. It is a double play, 5-2 on the twin killer. And now the pitch is in the dirt to Nico Perez. So Davelin out at third on the force. The throw went home to Cueto, 5-2. Poteet slapped the tag on him. Would have been the first Cubs triple play since September of 2024 in Fort Wayne. Here's the pitch to the right-handed Perez as Mule misses. It's 2-0. Cubs very fortunate there. Hallback was playing on the line, took it to the bag at third, fired home for the double play presented by the Central Midwest Carpenters Union. More on that in a moment. As Mule tries to suddenly get out of this inning, perhaps unscathed. Runners at first and second. The pitch. Swing and a miss. 2-1. For over 120 years, hard work builds opportunity with the Central Midwest Carpenters Union to start saying, I built that. Visit carpenters.com. 2 balls and a strike on Perez. The next offer. Low and away. Ball three. So Elkins reached. He's at first. Quintero's at second. 3-1 on Perez, who homered twice on Tuesday. Perez now with 9 bombs on the year. He's had a big series. Runner stealing third. The pitch is going to be outside ball four. No stolen base. Base is loaded again. This time with two down. Eduardo Guerrero, who walked and scored in the first inning, has got a chance to make up ground for another bases-loaded opportunity. Guerrero, 3-for-8 in the series with 5 RBIs. Cubs trail 4-2, bases loaded for the Loons for the second time in the inning. Cubs turn to double play the first time, and Guerrero takes a pitch in the dirt, ball one. Blockered away by Logan Poteet off the gray catcher's gear. And once again, Mule's in the spot. You can't afford to walk him. All runners lead for Great Lakes. Aces juice, 2 away, 1-0, the pitch. Called a strike, bottom of the zone, outer edge, 1-1. Poteet lays down a sign. Mule gets one that he likes. A deep breath, and he will bring it, 1-1. Guerrero looks at strike two. Can Mule escape from the jam with two separate bases loaded chances? Some major momentum is on the line right here. Cubs down a pair. Loons have them packed. 1-2. Mule will deliver to the lefty. Guerrero checks. It's a wild pitch. The ball bounces up the third baseline, making the turn at third, and now coming home is Elkins. The throw gets away again. It bangs off the first base dugout. 3 runs are going to score on one wild pitch. Quintero scored as the ball hit to the left. Then the turnaround third from Elkins, he scored, and the ball was thrown home under Poteet, banging off the first base dugout for Perez to be played in it. 3-run score on one wild pitch. Seven-two, the bases cleared on a wild pitch. And now Guerrero bats with a 2-2 count. He had 2 strikes on him. Mule will toss. Here's the pitch. Lifted up on a pop fly, shallow center. Lumpoy and Snell come in. It's Lumpoy to make the catch. The inning is over. But 3 runs score on a wild pitch. An error will be made as well on that play. We'll talk about it when we come back. Cubs nearly got out of it, but the second bases loaded chance for the Loons produces 3 more. It's 7-2 on 94.3 WIRX.
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0: Struggle to start the week for the Cubs. 7-2 the score as we head to the third inning. Loons getting three runs on a single wild pitch there before the second inning concluded. Cade Snell leads off the Cubs half of the third and takes low. There was an error, of course, made. So again, the play, the wild pitch, the ball buckles to the left about halfway up the third baseline. Scoring on the wild pitch easily was Quintero. Elkins scored from second. And here's the pitch to Snell. Cade checks at a ball low. He went too far. It's a strike. 1-1. And then Nazir Mule threw home to try and get Elkins. The air as the ball was thrown away to the right. And I think a Cub has been ejected from the dugout. I think Nate Spears has been ejected from the Cub dugout. Nate Spears is having plenty of words with Patrick Good. Daniel Wasinger will walk up the first base line towards the home plate area. And Nate Spears has been ejected from the game. Yeah, they called it a check swing strike. And I think Nate was trying to say it wasn't. Daniel Wasinger, the Cub manager, is speaking with the home plate umpire currently, Patrick Good. And he will walk back to the first base coach's box. Spears has been ejected from the game. 7-2 Loons. So Chris Peters, one of the two Cub hitting coaches, will now assume the full hitting coach responsibilities. Not a ton changes, but not having Spears in the dugout is definitely tough for the Cubs. He's a great, wise guy. Here's a breaking ball low to Snell, 2-1. The wind in the pitch. Low and away, 3-1. Cubs need base runners. They're down 5. Loon's getting 4 runs in the first, 3 in the second. Cubs just have got to make a stop here if they're going to get back into this game. Sterling Paddock, the 3-1 pitch from the lefty. Snell looks at a strike. It's 3-2. But as described on that wild pitch play, Elkins scored from second. Mule tried to get him on the toss home. And then the error was made as the ball was thrown away, and that allowed Perez to score. The payoff. Snell strikes out swinging.
1: That's another one, Kay, for Gibbs. Batting for South Bend, the shortstop number 4, Angel Cepeda.
0: 1-0, third inning for Angel Cepeda. Here comes the pitch. Cepeda backs away from an inside and low offering. The next delivery. Angel chops it to short routine play into the mid of Martinez. He'll toss on and get him. 6-3. Now Paddock trying to come up with a shutdown inning here after the Loons scored 3 times. And just an unordinary inning last frame where Great Lakes has the bases loaded. The Cubs turn a double play, and then the bases are cleared on a wild pitch. Just a funky week that has not gone the Cubs' way to this point. Here is Hartshorn, a switch hitter batting right-handed. 7-2, the Cubs trail. As Hartshorn waves and misses, it's 0-1. Next delivery, Josiah jumps away from an inside and low pitch. It's 1-1. Loons 7, Cubs 2 here in the top of the third inning. Tons of time remaining tonight. The sense of urgency has got to be high. Most importantly, the Cubs have got to find a way to quiet down the Loons' bats. Fly ball right field. Routine as Munoz barely moves a muscle, squeezes two-handed, inning over. In the third, 7-2, Great Lakes on top of South Bend. 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
0: Nazir Mule back out for a third inning of work. Mule, for the first time tonight, will try and hang a zero. Loon scoring four times in the first, three times in the second, and that weird play in the second inning, a three-run bases clearing, wild pitch. An error contributed to that three-run total as well. Samuel Munoz takes the first pitch up and away, ball one to open the inning. That was Mule's 50th pitch. 25 have been strikes. The 1-0 swung on and popped up back towards us. 1-1 on Munoz. This is 6, 7, and 8 in the Great Lakes order. Has not really mattered tonight, though, where they have been hitting. Munoz, Martinez, and Arrows coming up. 1-1 the pitch. Way high, ball two. 7-2 Great Lakes in the last inning. Cubs hitting coach Nate Spears was ejected from the game. Two and one. Here's the next toss by Mule. Swing and a miss, 2-2. Munoz singled and scored in the first inning. Provided one of those four RBIs that the Loons had in the first. He pulls a line drive over to first base. Caught by Josiah Hartshorn leaping over the foul line. He did make the snag in fair ground before his momentum took him into foul territory. There's the first out of the third. Myro Martinez will come up. He doubled in a pair of runs in the first inning. Leadoff man is gone. First time tonight the Loons have not had the leadoff man aboard. On the first pitch Martinez sees in this inning, he looks at a middle of the zone strike. 93 miles per hour. Mule gets his sign from Poti and is ready to fire. Swing and a miss on a breaking ball with some bite to it, 0-2. South Bend looking for their first clean inning. On the flip side, Sterling Paddock pitched a 1-2-3 top of the third. He could be settling in a little bit as well. 0-2 delivery. Chopped left side. Hallback's got it at third. On his way in, charging, throwing, gets him. Two up, two down.